0: unconstitutional. The measure, which goes into effect in July, prescribes jail time for men who use women's restrooms, locker rooms, or changing areas in both public and private buildings. Violators could be charged with a misdemeanor and sentenced to a year behind bars for a first offense, or a felony with up to 5 years in prison for a second offense. This is SRN News. People in communities from coast to coast have been raising a ruckus over proposed data centers. One of the latest examples coming to us from Texas.
1: The Hill County Commission cited public safety and health concerns. The 3-2 vote on Tuesday appears to be the first by a Texas county to issue a moratorium on the rapidly expanding industry. Residents and local officials had aired concerns about how a proposed 300-acre development in North Hillsboro might impact the quality of life in the rural county through noise pollution and consuming large amounts of water and electricity. Developers argue they bring money for schools and roads. The decision comes amid a nationwide debate over data center growth. Keith Peters reporting.
0: Honda says it racked up a full-year loss for the first time ever, $2.7 billion loss in the last fiscal year due to a costly electric vehicle strategy. More details at SRNNews.com.
2: Hello, this is David Snyder, President of Baptist International Missions Incorporated, welcoming you to today's broadcast of Moments for Missions under the direction of our Vice President, Dr. J.B. Godfrey.
3: Well, I love missionaries, but I especially love the younger ones. A lot of these folks, they're nothing like as old as I am, but what a joy it is to see them serving the Lord around the world in different places. And one of these young families, Benji and Carrie Ryder. Now, Benji and his mom and dad joined BMI the same time that my wife and I did over 50 years ago, and they went to Haiti. And so Benji grew up there in Haiti and worked alongside of his dad. In fact, the Lord called him and his wife back to Haiti as missionaries, and they served there in the church planting and Bible Institute ministries. And then Don Dryden, Benji's father, graduated to glory, and Haiti started having major problems. And then Brother Dryden, Benji, that is, became our new Caribbean director. And he just got back not long ago from a trip down into Haiti. But he says, a portion of my privilege and responsibility as a field director with BIMI is to spend time with students at Christian colleges, presenting the heart of God for more laborers. October ended with Benji being in two different colleges, making connections. We're praying will result in more missionaries, especially for the Caribbean. Another aspect is preaching in missions conferences or Mission Sundays. It's always a thrill to our hearts to update churches on what the Lord's doing in the Caribbean. Being able to share one-on-one with church members how God could use them on the mission field, it's exciting to us. These past sentences have probably led your mind to ask, well, what's happening in the Caribbean? And I'm very happy to let you know that the Lord has been and is continuing to do great and mighty things in the islands. And, of course, the Scripture says, let them give glory unto the Lord and declare His praise in the islands. During the year 2025, over 700 souls received Christ, with many being baptized in a church membership. There were three new churches started, and they continue to grow. Over half a dozen Bible institutes are training nearly 200 students to become faithful men who shall be able to teach others also. And then various construction projects are underway to facilitate the growth of the current churches and the Bible institutes. And then we're praising the Lord for several Christian schools of those churches that collectively reach hundreds of children with the gospel, giving the missionaries more opportunity to reach the parents. And God also added two couples to our Caribbean family of missionaries. Praise the Lord for them. And let me give you the name of those two couples, Francisco and Megan Mendez. And Francisco is from the Dominican Republic and met his wife. I think she was down there on a mission trip. And they're headed back to serve in the Dominican. And then there's Chad and Cynthia Pate. And Chad and Cynthia were BIMI missionaries in the past. and they returned to the States for a time, and Chad was pastor of a church up in Maryland, but God worked in their lives and freed them up to be able to go back to the same area of the Dominican Republic where they had worked so faithfully before. So pray for Chad and Cynthia Pate and for Francisco and Megan Mendez as they go to the Dominican Republic. But we have missionaries serving all over that part of the world. So Brother Biden says, would you pray for safety for all of our members of the Caribbean missionary family? Pray for the growth of many ministries throughout the islands. And pray for more laborers to take up the power of service.
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1: With SRN News, I'm Rich Thomason in Washington. Their first meeting lasted about 2 hours. Chinese President Xi hosting President Trump for talks in Beijing. Mr. Trump describing it as a great meeting and calling his Chinese counterpart a friend, although Xi warns of potential conflicts between the U.S. and China over Taiwan. All of this followed a grand arrival ceremony for Mr. Trump.
2: There were trumpets, a red carpet, a military honor guard, and flower-waving children. As Chinese President Xi Jinping welcomed President Trump, and they ventured into the Great Hall of the People for talks. Trump began by calling Xi a friend.
3: You and I have known each other now for a long time. In fact, the longest relationship of our two countries that any president and president has had, and that's to me an honor.
2: Xi was darker, expressing hope that the U.S. and China can avoid conflict in the trap of a rising power threatening to displace an established one that can lead to war. Thorny issues include the Iran war, trade disputes, and Washington's relationship with Taiwan. I'm Ben Thomas.
1: The British military says a ship anchored off the UAE has been seized and is now heading toward Iran. Russia launching a mass drone and missile attack on Ukraine's capital and other cities just hours after a rare daylight barrage. Today's overnight attack killed one person, injured at least 33 in Kiev. An Oregon doctor who was on the cruise ship at the center of a hantavirus outbreak now been moved out of a special biocontainment unit in Nebraska. Dr. Stephen Kornfeld, among more than 120 passengers and crew evacuated from the ship, flown to different countries to enter quarantine. Wall Street, the Dow futures up 204 points. This is SRN News. Atheists have a problem with President Trump's arch.
4: The monument, which will be styled on the Arc de Triomphe in Paris, will bear the words, "In God We Trust." That has sparked a protest from the Freedom From Religion Foundation, one of the largest atheist groups in the country. The foundation spends much of its time trying to scour all Christian imagery from the public square. The arch, which will mark the 250th birthday of the nation, will serve as a gateway to Washington, D.C. Michael Harrington report.
1: Six transgender Idaho residents are suing the state in federal court, asking a judge to declare a new bathroom law unconstitutional. The measure, which goes into effect in July, prescribes jail time for men who use women's restrooms, locker rooms, or changing areas in both public and private buildings. Violators could be charged with a misdemeanor and sentenced to a year behind bars for a first offense, or a felony with up to 5 years in prison for a second offense. This is SRN News. People in communities from coast to coast have been raising a ruckus over proposed data centers. One of the latest examples coming to us from Texas.
5: The Hill County Commission cited public safety and health concerns. The 3-2 vote on Tuesday appears to be the first by a Texas county to issue a moratorium on the rapidly expanding industry. Residents and local officials had aired concerns about how a proposed 300-acre development in North Hillsboro might impact the quality of life in the rural county through noise pollution and consuming large amounts of water and electricity. Developers argue they bring money for schools and roads. The decision comes amid a nationwide debate over data center growth. Keith Peters reporting.
1: Honda says it racked up a full-year loss for the first time ever, $2.7 billion loss in the last fiscal year due to a costly electric vehicle strategy. More details at SRNNews.com.

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1: With SRN News, I'm Richard Thomason in Washington. Their first meeting lasted about 2 hours. Chinese President Xi hosting President Trump for talks in Beijing. Mr. Trump describing it as a great meeting and calling his Chinese counterpart a friend. Although Xi warns of potential conflicts between the U.S. and China over Taiwan. All of this followed a grand arrival ceremony for Mr. Trump.
2: There were trumpets, a red carpet, a military honor guard, and flower-waving children. As Chinese President Xi Jinping welcomed President Trump, and they ventured into the Great Hall of the People for talks. Trump began by calling Xi a friend.
3: You and I have known each other now for a long time. In fact, the longest relationship of our two countries that any president and president has had, and that's to me an honor.
2: Xi was darker, expressing hope that the U.S. and China can avoid conflict in the trap of a rising power threatening to displace an established one that can lead to war. Thorny issues include the Iran war, trade disputes, and Washington's relationship with Taiwan. I'm Ben Thomas.
1: The British military says a ship anchored off the UAE has been seized and is now heading toward Iran. Russia launching a mass drone and missile attack on Ukraine's capital and other cities just hours after a rare daylight barrage. Today's overnight attack killed one person, injured at least 33 in Kiev. An Oregon doctor who was on the cruise ship at the center of a hantavirus outbreak now been moved out of a special biocontainment unit in Nebraska. Dr. Stephen Kornfeld, among more than 120 passengers and crew evacuated from the ship, flown to different countries to enter quarantine. Wall Street, the Dow futures up 204 points. This is SRN News. Atheists have a problem with President Trump's arch.
4: The monument, which will be styled on the Arc de Triomphe in Paris, will bear the words, "In God We Trust." That has sparked a protest from the Freedom From Religion Foundation, one of the largest atheist groups in the country. The foundation spends much of its time trying to scour all Christian imagery from the public square. The arch, which will mark the 250th birthday of the nation, will serve as a gateway to Washington, D.C. Michael Harrington reports.
1: Six transgender Idaho residents are suing the state in federal court, asking a judge to declare a new bathroom law unconstitutional. The measure, which goes into effect in July, prescribes jail time for men who use women's restrooms, locker rooms, or changing areas in both public and private buildings. Violators could be charged with a misdemeanor and sentenced to a year behind bars for a first offense, or a felony with up to 5 years in prison for a second offense. This is SRN News. People in communities from coast to coast have been raising a ruckus over proposed data centers. One of the latest examples coming to us from Texas.
5: The Hill County Commission cited public safety and health concerns. The 3-2 vote on Tuesday appears to be the first by a Texas county to issue a moratorium on the rapidly expanding industry. Residents and local officials had aired concerns about how a proposed 300-acre development in North Hillsboro might impact the quality of life in the rural county through noise pollution and consuming large amounts of water and electricity. Developers argue they bring money for schools and roads. The decision comes amid a nationwide debate over data center growth. Keith Peters reporting.
1: Honda says it racked up a full-year loss for the first time ever, $2.7 billion loss in the last fiscal year due to a costly electric vehicle strategy. More details at SRNNews.com.
6: SPLC indicted with 11 counts of fraud. This is Matt Staver with Freedom's Call. The Southern Poverty Law Center has been indicted with 11 felony counts in a decade-long fraud and money laundering scheme involving secret payments to people tied to white supremacists and extremist organizations. The Department of Justice reported that between 2014 and 2023, the SPLC secretly funneled more than $3 million in donated funds to individuals who were associated with groups like the Ku Klux Klan, Aryan Nations, National Socialist Party of America, and others. Yet the SPLC LCS falsely labeled Liberty Council and many other Christian conservative groups as hate groups in a reckless attempt to damage the reputation of those with which it disagrees. Any organization that states its mission as confronting extremist activities yet funnels money to those extremist organizations needs accountability. Stay informed at Liberty Council's website, lc.org/truth.

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conscious of that deep pollution, sinners wander in the night. Even though the shepherd's calling, still they fear to face the light. This the tender consolation that should melt the heart of stone. This sweet balm of Gilead reaches deeper than the stain has gone. All unworthy, we who've wandered, and our eyes are wet with tears as we think of love that sought us through the dreary, wasted years. Yet we walk the holy highway for the pure, the blood-washed alone, knowing Calvary's fountain reaches deeper than the stain has gone. When with holy throngs we're standing in the presence of the King, and our souls are lost in wonder as the white robe choir

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1: With SRN News, I'm Richard Thomason in Washington. Their first meeting lasted about 2 hours. Chinese President Xi hosting President Trump for talks in Beijing. Mr. Trump describing it as a great meeting and calling his Chinese counterpart a friend. Although Xi warns of potential conflicts between the U.S. and China over Taiwan. All of this followed a grand arrival ceremony for Mr. Trump.
2: There were trumpets, a red carpet, a military honor guard, and flower-waving children. As Chinese President Xi Jinping welcomed President Trump, and they ventured into the Great Hall of the People for talks. Trump began by calling Xi a friend.
3: You and I have known each other now for a long time. In fact, the longest relationship of our two countries that any president and president has had, and that's to me an honor.
2: But Xi was darker, expressing hope that the U.S. and China can avoid conflict in the trap of a rising power threatening to displace an established one that can lead to war. Thorny issues include the Iran war, trade disputes, and Washington's relationship with Taiwan. I'm Ben Thomas.
1: The British military says a ship anchored off the UAE has been seized and is now heading toward Iran. Russia launching a mass drone and missile attack on Ukraine's capital and other cities just hours after a rare daylight barrage. Today's overnight attack killed one person, injured at least 33 in Kiev. An Oregon doctor who was on the cruise ship at the center of a hantavirus outbreak now been moved out of a special biocontainment unit in Nebraska. Dr. Stephen Kornfeld, among more than 120 passengers and crew evacuated from the ship, flown to different countries to enter quarantine. Wall Street, the Dow futures up 204 points. This is SRN News. Atheists have a problem with President Trump's arch.
4: The monument, which will be styled on the Arc de Triomphe in Paris, will bear the words, "In God We Trust." That has sparked a protest from the Freedom From Religion Foundation, one of the largest atheist groups in the country. The foundation spends much of its time trying to scour all Christian imagery from the public square. The arch, which will mark the 250th birthday of the nation, will serve as a gateway to Washington, D.C. Michael Harrington reports.
1: Six transgender Idaho residents are suing the state in federal court, asking a judge to declare a new bathroom law unconstitutional. The measure, which goes into effect in July, prescribes jail time for men who use women's restrooms, locker rooms, or changing areas in both public and private buildings. Violators could be charged with a misdemeanor and sentenced to a year behind bars for a first offense, or a felony with up to 5 years in prison for a second offense. This is SRN News. People in communities from coast to coast have been raising a ruckus over proposed data centers. One of the latest examples coming to us from Texas.
5: The Hill County Commission cited public safety and health concerns. The 3-2 vote on Tuesday appears to be the first by a Texas county to issue a moratorium on the rapidly expanding industry. Residents and local officials had aired concerns about how a proposed 300-acre development in North Hillsboro might impact the quality of life in the rural county through noise pollution and consuming large amounts of water and electricity. Developers argue they bring money for schools and roads. The decision comes amid a nationwide debate over data center growth. Keith Peters reporting.
1: Honda says it racked up a full-year loss for the first time ever, $2.7 billion loss from the last fiscal year due to a costly electric vehicle strategy. More details at srnnews.com.

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As I think of home in heaven, I confess to my surprise, the Lord in his mercy chose a sinner such as I. He's given me eternal life and opened up my eyes. I know I don't

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1: With SRN News, I'm Rich Thomason in Washington. Their first meeting lasted about 2 hours. Chinese President Xi hosting President Trump for talks in Beijing. Mr. Trump describing it as a great meeting and calling his Chinese counterpart a friend. Although Xi warns of potential conflicts between the U.S. and China over Taiwan. All of this followed a grand arrival ceremony for Mr. Trump.
2: There were trumpets, a red carpet, a military honor guard, and flower-waving children. As Chinese President Xi Jinping welcomed President Trump, and they ventured into the Great Hall of the People for talks. Trump began by calling Xi a friend.
3: You and I have known each other now for a long time. In fact, the longest relationship of our two countries that any president and president has had, and that's to me an honor.
2: But Xi was darker, expressing hope that the U.S. and China can avoid conflict in the trap of a rising power threatening to displace an established one that can lead to war. Thorny issues include the Iran war, trade disputes, and Washington's relationship with Taiwan. I'm Ben Thomas.
1: The British military says a ship anchored off the UAE has been seized and is now heading toward Iran. Russia launching a mass drone and missile attack on Ukraine's capital and other cities just hours after a rare daylight barrage. Today's overnight attack killed one person, injured at least 33 in Kiev. An Oregon doctor who was on the cruise ship at the center of a hantavirus outbreak now been moved out of a special biocontainment unit in Nebraska. Dr. Stephen Kornfeld, among more than 120 passengers and crew evacuated from the ship, flown to different countries to enter quarantine. Wall Street, the Dow futures up 204 points. This is SRN News. Atheists have a problem with President Trump's arch.
4: The monument, which will be styled on the Arc de Triomphe in Paris, will bear the words, "In God We Trust." That has sparked a protest from the Freedom From Religion Foundation, one of the largest atheist groups in the country. The foundation spends much of its time trying to scour all Christian imagery from the public square. The arch, which will mark the 250th birthday of the nation, will serve as a gateway to Washington, D.C. Michael Harrington reports.
1: Six transgender Idaho residents are suing the state in federal court, asking a judge to declare a new bathroom law unconstitutional. The measure, which goes into effect in July, prescribes jail time for men who use women's restrooms, locker rooms, or changing areas in both public and private buildings. Violators could be charged with a misdemeanor and sentenced to a year behind bars for a first offense, or a felony with up to 5 years in prison for a second offense. This is SRN News. People in communities from coast to coast have been raising a ruckus over proposed data centers. One of the latest examples coming to us from Texas.
5: The Hill County Commission cited public safety and health concerns. The 3-2 vote on Tuesday appears to be the first by a Texas county to issue a moratorium on the rapidly expanding industry. Residents and local officials had aired concerns about how a proposed 300-acre development in North Hillsboro might impact the quality of life in the rural county through noise pollution and consuming large amounts of water and electricity. Developers argue they bring money for schools and roads. The decision comes amid a nationwide debate over data center growth. Keith Peters reporting.
1: Honda says it racked up a full-year loss for the first time ever, $2.7 billion loss in the last fiscal year due to a costly electric vehicle strategy. More details at srnnews.com.

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1: With SRN News, I'm Rich Thomason in Washington. Their first meeting lasted about 2 hours. Chinese President Xi hosting President Trump for talks in Beijing. Mr. Trump describing it as a great meeting and calling his Chinese counterpart a friend. Although Xi warns of potential conflicts between the U.S. and China over Taiwan. All of this followed a grand arrival ceremony for Mr. Trump.
2: There were trumpets, a red carpet, a military honor guard, and flower-waving children. As Chinese President Xi Jinping welcomed President Trump, and they ventured into the Great Hall of the People for talks. Trump began by calling Xi a friend.
3: You and I have known each other now for a long time. In fact, the longest relationship of our two countries that any president and president has had, and that's to me an honor.
2: But Xi was darker, expressing hope that the U.S. and China can avoid conflict in the trap of a rising power threatening to displace an established one that can lead to war. Thorny issues include the Iran war, trade disputes, and Washington's relationship with Taiwan. I'm Ben Thomas.
1: The British military says a ship anchored off the UAE has been seized and is now heading toward Iran. Russia launching a mass drone and missile attack on Ukraine's capital and other cities just hours after a rare daylight barrage. Today's overnight attack killed one person, injured at least 33 in Kiev. An Oregon doctor who was on the cruise ship at the center of a hantavirus outbreak now been moved out of a special biocontainment unit in Nebraska. Dr. Stephen Kornfeld, among more than 120 passengers and crew evacuated from the ship, flown to different countries to enter quarantine. Wall Street, the Dow futures up 204 points. This is SRN News. Atheists have a problem with President Trump's arch.
4: The monument, which will be styled on the Arc de Triomphe in Paris, will bear the words, "In God We Trust." That has sparked a protest from the Freedom From Religion Foundation, one of the largest atheist groups in the country. The foundation spends much of its time trying to scour all Christian imagery from the public square. The arch, which will mark the 250th birthday of the nation, will serve as a gateway to Washington, D.C. Michael Harrington report.
1: Six transgender Idaho residents are suing the state in federal court, asking a judge to declare a new bathroom law unconstitutional. The measure, which goes into effect in July, prescribes jail time for men who use women's restrooms, locker rooms, or changing areas in both public and private buildings. Violators could be charged with a misdemeanor and sentenced to a year behind bars for a first offense, or a felony with up to 5 years in prison for a second offense. This is SRN News. People in communities from coast to coast have been raising a ruckus over proposed data centers. One of the latest examples coming to us from Texas.
5: The Hill County Commission cited public safety and health concerns. The 3-2 vote on Tuesday appears to be the first by a Texas county to issue a moratorium on the rapidly expanding industry. Residents and local officials had aired concerns about how a proposed 300-acre development in North Hillsboro might impact the quality of life in the rural county through noise pollution and consuming large amounts of water and electricity. Developers argued they bring money for schools and roads. The decision comes amid a nationwide debate over data center growth. Keith Peters reporting.
1: Honda says it racked up a full-year loss for the first time ever, $2.7 billion loss in the last fiscal year due to a costly electric vehicle strategy. More details at SRNNews.com.
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1: One sat alone beside the highway, begging. His eyes were blind, the light he could not see. He clutched his old rags and shivered in the shadows. Then Jesus came and bade his darkness flee.
2: It's time to open the Word once again with Evangelist Lester Roloff on the Family Altar Program.
1: Glory for all his chains when Jesus comes to stay.
3: No, sirs. But you see, we're closing in now on the health of the American people. We're dying like flies. Because we refuse to eat out of the soil and fix it and prepare it and rebuild it. And now then, we're going to pay the price by dying. And we're going to spend every dime we're going to make in our money-making processes on our health. Lady called me yesterday. I mentioned it last night. She said, Brother Olaf, I've had my little girl, 14 years old, in the psychiatric ward for 30 days, $50 a day. That's $1,500. Now, you know, her husband, that girl's daddy doesn't make $50 a day. He'll work a long time. He'll work probably at least 2 months to pay for her hospital bill for 1 month. And I said, it's a racket. I said, only ask you one question. Is she better? She said, no, she's not. He said, I just heard about your girl, son. Isn't it strange that girls and boys would come to us that have tried and failed on everything they've ever tried, and yet when Jesus comes along, it's victory. Their little minds get straight. Their bodies get well. Their souls get happy. I mean, isn't that a miracle? Aren't you glad to be mixed up in a work like this? I am, because this is the answer. This is the answer. Probation officer told me the other day about the little boy. He's here this morning. The little boy sitting right back there now. And he said, well, Brother Watt, do you have psychiatric help available? I said, no, sir, we don't have a psychiatrist or a psychologist. He said, then I would not let you have this boy. Because, he said, this boy is going to have to be brought down by a psychiatrist. After the psychiatrist brings him down and gets him started on the way to victory, then, he said, maybe you could do him some good. In other words, your Jesus that you present, he'll have to play second fiddle to the psychiatrist. But I tell you what, we've had the boy over a week now, and he's doing just fine. Looks like he's coming down all right. Needs some clothes. He told me, said, every pair of trousers about to tore up, except one. And I believe Jesus can do the whole job. One stop. We'll do it. All right? Turn to 2 Samuel chapter 13 and verse 5. And our radio friends, you're listening to Family Altar Program coming from the People's Church, and this is teaching time. Now then, America has plunged into the most pitiful, immoral state in the nation on the face of the earth. Say what you please. I believe that fasting and eating has a lot to do with your spiritual life. This kind goeth not out but by prayer and fasting. There's nothing. You know what the Bible said? I humble my soul with fasting. There's nothing that'll humble you like that. There's nothing that'll bring the old body under like starving it down a little bit. And I say again, the price of health is starvation in the eyes of the world. Now, if you want to get us in trouble out here, you let the girls give out some rumors about what we eat and what we don't eat. And they think immediately we're a bunch of nuts. And yet we love nuts. They're a good meat substitute. But they're not as greasy. I'm not against the right kind of meat, but it's getting difficult. For instance, I walked into a store and one of our honeybee quartet was with me, I believe, the other day in a certain state, and we saw barbecued sausage $1.75 a pound. $1.79 a pound. You think of that. $1.79 a pound. And nobody thinks about anybody buying. I mean, just go and say, I'd like about 3 pounds of that, please. That's a wad of money, nearly $6. But I go on by the fruit counter, and I saw the grapes were 79 cents a pound because they were just in. And somebody said, you wouldn't buy those, would you, for 79 cents a pound? I said, I suppose I would. I've got a lot more than 79 cents, and you got $1.79, not near as greasy. This is Bible food, and that's the thing God said is unclean. Why don't we go by the Bible? If it worked out, fine. Why does the doctor say when you have first heart attack, no hog meat, please, no coffee, please, why? No cigarettes anymore. You had your first heart. Why wait till your heart breaks down on you before you get any discipline stuck in there? Doesn't make any difference what you eat, just so it keeps you well. Let me ask you this. You believe it's wrong to commit suicide? What would the world think of me if they read the paper in the morning and said, Evangelist Lester Roloff killed himself last night? He took a gun and shot himself. Cut his wrist or cut his throat. Jumped off the top of his building over there. Killed himself. What did they think about it? I know what they begin to say. Half of the town say, you know, I always thought there's something strange about that guy. I knew he was some sort of a nut, and he finally lost the rest of his marbles and killed himself. Now then, what do you suppose I ought to be doing up here in the pulpit today? Suppose I say to you, if you eat the wrong thing, you're committing suicide. But the world doesn't mind it as long as you do it gradually. And you can go out here and commit suicide by eating and drinking and taking liquor and dope and eating grease and a bunch of junk, and they'll just think you're a real guy. Strange, isn't it, how dumb the world is. But that's suicide. I may just commit, and I'm sure that I've committed at least 5 or 10 years of suicide, probably 20. I imagine I've killed 20 years of my life because of a lack of discipline and ignorance. And mainly ignorance. Nobody ever told me. I'm pretty sure my mother died at least 10 or 15 years before she was supposed to because nobody told her. I got to her just too late because I just started out. And she went through a healing crisis and it scared her to death and scared everybody around her. And I sent the little lady to talk me up there to help her. And a lot of times when you start cleansing your system, I'll tell you, you get sicker than you ever was before. And you take that as a sign, this thing's killing me. No, it's curing me. Now, the doctor can do anything to get by with it. In fact, he can bury all his mistakes, and everybody said the operation was a success. The patient just died. And you know what I'm talking about, don't you? And you're not going to get your system clean and go through a real cleansing process without having some repercussions, and that's what scares people. There's a lot of dust and dirt that you stir up in a house when you start spring house cleaning. And it allowed to give you asthma, and I don't know, it allowed to give you other stuff. But let me tell you something. The same thing happens when you go to start to cleanse your system. Now, it wouldn't if you had been doing that regularly. Everybody ought to go through a cleansing process at least 4 times a year. That's once every 3 months. A car has to have it. The engine has to have it. L.M. Dyson's back there, and he's the big diesel man and the boat man. But I'll guarantee he knows the secret of his big old boats that go out there that has made he and Beverly a living. He knows clean motors and clean engines. Brother, he's got filters, and he's got the best oil, and he's got everything. And he watches those engines and run logbooks. And old Dave back there, my mechanic, on that 411 and 206, I'll guarantee he's got logbooks. He has every time he changes the oil, and you're just supposed to go so long, and there it is, and he tunes this up, and he changes the plug. Why don't we do something like that for these poor old bodies? But we just let them run and run till they rattle, until finally they begin to come apart. Then we run to the doctor and said, could you give me a right quick cure? I don't think so. Took you 40 years to get like that. Now you want to get well with a little hypodermic, don't you? It'll never be. You heard me say, and I said again, the most miraculous thing about the miracle drugs is that you can take them and still live. I'm talking to you, if we go back to the natural living, I mean, and let the Bible be our guide. God knew about us. He made us. You know where the manuals come from? With the Chevrolet? Or with the Cessna? Or with the Piper airplane? You know where those come from? They come from the factory that put them out. Amen? All right. Now then, you know where the manual comes from for your body? It comes from the one who made it, the Word of God. And why in the world haven't you got sense enough to go by instead of swelling up and pouting and pulling back and dying before your time? But that's exactly what you're going to do because most of you are not humble enough to pay attention. I mean, we'd just rather die. Just like a man said, well, I'd rather smoke and die early. Well, he will. But that's his business. But I tell you one thing, I'm obligated to teach this younger generation something about staying well. Now the just shall live by faith. You say, well, if you live by faith, why don't you just go ahead and eat anything you want to and pray over it? And the Lord, no, that's not living by faith, that's living by foolishness. There's a lot of difference between faith and foolishness. Did you know that? Now God knows you have to have some groceries, you have to have some food, the body has to have food, but man cannot live by bread alone, but by every word that proceedeth out of the mouth of God. But these bodies need to be fed. Now, what should we eat? What should we eat? The Bible said we ought to eat that which God gives, and we ought to eat the way He gives.
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1: By the waters of blue Galilee, they sat at His feet, and they looked in His face, content in His presence to be, for no one before had cared for their souls like the stranger.

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1: With SRN News, I'm Rich Thomason in Washington. Their first meeting lasted about 2 hours. Chinese President Xi hosting President Trump for talks in Beijing. Mr. Trump describing it as a great meeting and calling his Chinese counterpart a friend. Although Xi warns of potential conflicts between the U.S. and China over Taiwan. All of this followed a grand arrival ceremony for Mr. Trump.
2: There were trumpets, a red carpet, a military honor guard, and flower-waving children. As Chinese President Xi Jinping welcomed President Trump, and they ventured into the Great Hall of the People for talks. Trump began by calling Xi a friend.
3: You and I have known each other now for a long time. In fact, the longest relationship of our two countries that any president and president has had, and that's to me an honor.
2: But Xi was darker, expressing hope that the U.S. and China can avoid conflict in the trap of a rising power threatening to displace an established one that can lead to war. Thorny issues include the Iran war, trade disputes, and Washington's relationship with Taiwan. I'm Ben Thomas.
1: The British military says a ship anchored off the UAE has been seized and is now heading toward Iran. Russia launching a mass drone and missile attack on Ukraine's capital and other cities just hours after a rare daylight barrage. Today's overnight attack killed one person, injured at least 33 in Kiev. An Oregon doctor who was on the cruise ship at the center of a hantavirus outbreak now been moved out of a special biocontainment unit in Nebraska. Dr. Stephen Kornfeld, among more than 120 passengers and crew evacuated from the ship, flown to different countries to enter quarantine. Wall Street, the Dow futures up 204 points. This is SRN News. Atheists have a problem with President Trump's arch.
4: The monument, which will be styled on the Arc de Triomphe in Paris, will bear the words, "In God We Trust." That has sparked a protest from the Freedom From Religion Foundation, one of the largest atheist groups in the country. The foundation spends much of its time trying to scour all Christian imagery from the public square. The arch, which will mark the 250th birthday of the nation, will serve as a gateway to Washington, D.C. Michael Harrington report.
1: Six transgender Idaho residents are suing the state in federal court, asking a judge to declare a new bathroom law unconstitutional. The measure, which goes into effect in July, prescribes jail time for men who use women's restrooms, locker rooms, or changing areas in both public and private buildings. Violators could be charged with a misdemeanor and sentenced to a year behind bars for a first offense, or a felony with up to 5 years in prison for a second offense. This is SRN News. People in communities from coast to coast have been raising a ruckus over proposed data centers. One of the latest examples coming to us from Texas.
5: The Hill County Commission cited public safety and health concerns. The 3-2 vote on Tuesday appears to be the first by a Texas county to issue a moratorium on the rapidly expanding industry. Residents and local officials had aired concerns about how a proposed 300-acre development in North Hillsboro might impact the quality of life in the rural county through noise pollution and consuming large amounts of water and electricity. Developers argue they bring money for schools and roads. The decision comes amid a nationwide debate over data center growth. Keith Peters reporting.
1: Honda says it racked up a full-year loss for the first time ever, $2.7 billion loss in the last fiscal year due to a costly electric vehicle strategy. More details at SRNnews.com.

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0: That familiar theme song will remind it, it's time once again for the Harvest Time Gospel Broadcast. This is a daily broadcast with special emphasis on missions and world evangelization under the direction of Dr. Finney Ballou of Resaca, Georgia. And now, here is Brother Ballou and today's broadcast.
1: Thank you and greetings, radio friends. What a joy and privilege it is to come to your place of listening and share together with you another Harvest Time broadcast. I praise the Lord for this wonderful privilege that our Lord allows us together by the radio to open God's precious Word and to study the Word of God together. I do want to take this opportunity and say thank you for listening, and I appreciate so much you joining with us day after day as we open God's precious Word. And if you just so happen to pick up the broadcast today, I hope you'll become a regular listener Monday through Friday on this same station at this same time and join with us as we open God's precious Word and study His Word together. Let me say thank you to the radio stations that carry the broadcast. God bless each of you in the management and staff of the station as you perform the service of putting the broadcast on the air and beaming it out to the listening audience. We're labors together with God, and our bottom line is to get the gospel out to this generation that their blood will not drip from our fingertips at the judgment seat of Christ. We're continuing our study today on battling with the world. We began a series several weeks ago on the subject of Battle of the Ages Still Rages. And we spent quite a bit of time on the thought of battling with the devil. And now we're looking at the thought of battling with the world. You see, friend, the saved person has three enemies. Now, they're all satanic inspired, and they're all of the devil. But the devil himself battles us, and then he uses the world system to battle us, and then our own fleshly nature, our old Adamic nature, battles us in living the Christian life. I pointed out to you yesterday several verses of Scripture concerning the world. I don't want to take the time to go through all of them again, but I will mention just two or three and then get right on in our study of the Word of God today. Let me just make sure that you understand, when the Word of God speaks of the world, He is not talking about the mountains, the forest, the streams, the oceans. No, my friend, He's speaking about the world system, its styles, its fads, its fashions, its folly. He's speaking about those things that the world would use just as the devil to sidetrack us from being all we could be for the glory and honor of the Lord Jesus Christ. The world system is that system that will get our mind off of eternity and the eternality of the people around us. It'll do everything it can to rob us from being conscious that every person we see is a soul that God loves, that Christ died for, and that will live eternally somewhere. And we have both the privilege and the awesome responsibility of making an eternal difference in their lives. And so I trust you'll let God speak to your heart from His Word. I'm going to go back to the book of Romans, chapter number 12, and verse number 2. And here we see the conformity of this world. Notice what the Word of God says. I beseech you, therefore, brethren, by the mercies of God, that you present your bodies a living sacrifice, holy, acceptable unto God, which is your reasonable service. Now, that is the positive side for the Christian life, that we present our bodies. You do notice He did not say our heart or our spirit, but our bodies as a living sacrifice, holy, acceptable unto God, which is our reasonable service. And then He gives the opposing side of the world in verse number 2. He said, and be not conformed to this world, but be ye transformed by the renewing of your mind, that you may prove what is that good and acceptable and perfect will of God. Notice in verse number 2, there is both a negative and a positive. The Bible said, be not conformed to this world. Friend, listen to me. The world, as I said on yesterday, desires that you come and join it. The devil cries out, I'll get you, I'll kill you, I'll destroy you. But the world cries out, come join me. Join me. It wants you to see it as your friend and not your enemy. And it wants to mold you in its image. And may I say to you, we see so much of this in our generation today. Even the people of God who have conformed to the image of this world. And the Bible said, as believers, we're not to be conformed to this world. Don't let the world control you. Don't let the world, with all of its fashions and fads, put you in its image. No, instead of being conformed to this world, then God said for us to be transformed by the renewing of our mind, that we may prove what is that good and acceptable and perfect will of God. Can I just simply say this? You will either be transformed by the power of the Word of God, or you'll be conformed by the power of the world. One of those two will hold dominion over your life. You might say, well, preacher, I'm going to do what I want to do. No, my friend, that is not true. You'll either be persuaded by the power of sin and Satan to be conformed to this world, or you'll be persuaded by the power of the Scriptures and the Spirit to be transformed and conformed to the Word of God. So we see that the Bible teaches us that the world wants to conform us in its own image. And I really speak with a broken and troubled heart. It is amazing to see how church folk are conforming to the fads and fashions of this world. Now, I'm aware of the fact that fashions changes, and there's nothing wrong with some changes. But friend, I want to tell you, when you see the nakedness of this generation, and you see supposed to be Christian people dressing as the world dresses and revealing their nakedness, then my friend, that's sin against God. And God is not pleased with it. God said, don't you let that world tell you how to dress. Don't let the world set your dress code. Let the Word of God set your dress code. Dress scripturally instead of dressing worldly. And then, of course, the world in its parties and all of the things that it goes after. My friend, the world says to the Christian, join us. Come over and join us. Conform to our image. Don't be separate. Don't be different. You might influence us for God. Come and join us. I want to say something, friend. Hear what I'm saying. This world will rub off on you before you rub off on the world if you're not careful. And our responsibility is not to be conformed to the world, but we're to live such godly lives and use the Word of God and conform people to the Word of God. See them saved by the grace of God, and then see them separated unto the Lord, separated to Him from them. The world said, come and join us. We want to conform you into our image. But then I want you to notice again in the book of Ephesians, chapter number 2, and verse number 1 and 2, the Bible speaks about the course of this world. The Bible said, and you hath he quickened, who were dead in trespasses and sins. Notice verse number 2. The Word of God said, wherein in times past you walk according to the course of this world, according to the prince of the power of the air, the spirit that now worketh in the children of disobedience. And in verse number 3 talked about how that we were fulfilling the lust of the flesh and of the mind, and were by nature the children of wrath. You see what I'm saying to you? The Word of God teaches us that not only this world wants to conform you into its image, but the world wants to get you to walk the course of this world. It doesn't want you to look like heaven. It doesn't want you to look godly. It does not want you to do the things that honors God. But friend, the world said, come join us. We're going this direction. And it seemed like today there are so few people that have the backbone to buck the tide and the course of this world. Instead of standing against it, they conform to the image of this world. But the Bible tells us that when we're lost, we walk according to the course of this world, according to the prince of the power of the air, the spirit that now worketh in the children of disobedience. My friend, now that we're saved, we're not supposed to be governed and guided by this world. We're to be guided and governed by the power and the authority of the Word of God. And our journey is to be that of a pilgrim and a stranger. This world is not our home. We're just passing through. And as we pass through, we are ambassadors for the Lord Jesus Christ. So we are not to be conformed to this world, and we're not to walk according to the course of this world. Then thirdly, I noticed in the book of James chapter 4, in verse number 4, not only does the Bible teach us about the course of the world, the conformity of the world, but the Bible teaches us about the conflict of this world. In verse number 4 of James 4, the Bible says, ye adulterers and adulteresses, know ye not that the friendship of the world is enmity with God? Whosoever therefore will be a friend of the world is an enemy of God. Friend, hear me. I did not write that. I'm simply reading it from the Word of God. God said, the battle line is drawn, and you're either going to be on God's side or the world's side. And if you're going to be a friend of this world, then you are an enemy of God. And of course, the reverse is true. If you're going to be a friend of God, then you are going to be an enemy of this world system. You cannot live, straddle the fence, and have the best of both worlds. No, you cannot cling to God and the world at the same time. My friend, you're going to have to choose which one you're going with. And if God's going to be your God, then go with Him. But you cannot have both of them. God said we're in a battle. And if you're not for me, you're against me. And so there's a conflict. This world is enmity against God. And to be a friend of this world, then you become an enemy of God. And to become a friend of God, you must become an enemy of this world. Well, we'll continue, the Lord willing, on the broadcast tomorrow. Father, take the word, use it to your glory. I pray in Jesus' name. Amen.

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Let me remind you that Harvest Time is a listener-supported radio ministry, and I need to hear from a number of you. 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Simply address that letter to Harvest Time, 179 Promised Land Drive, Resaca, Georgia, 30735. That's Harvest Time, 179 Promised Land Drive, Resaca, Georgia, 30735. 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Oh.

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1: With SRN News, I'm Rich Thomason in Washington. Their first meeting lasted about 2 hours. Chinese President Xi hosting President Trump for talks in Beijing. Mr. Trump describing it as a great meeting and calling his Chinese counterpart a friend. Although Xi warns of potential conflicts between the U.S. and China over Taiwan. All of this followed a grand arrival ceremony for Mr. Trump.
2: There were trumpets, a red carpet, a military honor guard, and flower-waving children. As Chinese President Xi Jinping welcomed President Trump, and they ventured into the Great Hall of the People for talks. Trump began by calling Xi a friend.
3: You and I have known each other now for a long time. In fact, the longest relationship of our two countries that any president and president has had, and that's to me an honor.
2: But Xi was darker, expressing hope that the U.S. and China can avoid conflict in the trap of a rising power threatening to displace an established one that can lead to war. Thorny issues include the Iran war, trade disputes, and Washington's relationship with Taiwan. I'm Ben Thomas.
1: The British military says a ship anchored off the UAE has been seized and is now heading toward Iran. Russia launching a mass drone and missile attack on Ukraine's capital and other cities just hours after a rare daylight barrage. Today's overnight attack killed one person, injured at least 33 in Kiev. An Oregon doctor who was on the cruise ship at the center of a hantavirus outbreak now been moved out of a special biocontainment unit in Nebraska. Dr. Stephen Kornfeld, among more than 120 passengers and crew evacuated from the ship, flown to different countries to enter quarantine. Wall Street, the Dow futures up 204 points. This is SRN News. Atheists have a problem with President Trump's arch.
4: The monument, which will be styled on the Arc de Triomphe in Paris, will bear the words, "In God We Trust." That has sparked a protest from the Freedom From Religion Foundation, one of the largest atheist groups in the country. The foundation spends much of its time trying to scour all Christian imagery from the public square. The arch, which will mark the 250th birthday of the nation, will serve as a gateway to Washington, D.C. Michael Harrington report.
1: Six transgender Idaho residents are suing the state in federal court, asking a judge to declare a new bathroom law unconstitutional. The measure, which goes into effect in July, prescribes jail time for men who use women's restrooms, locker rooms, or changing areas in both public and private buildings. Violators could be charged with a misdemeanor and sentenced to a year behind bars for a first offense, or a felony with up to 5 years in prison for a second offense. This is SRN News. People in communities from coast to coast have been raising a ruckus over proposed data centers. One of the latest examples coming to us from Texas.
5: The Hill County Commission cited public safety and health concerns. The 3-2 vote on Tuesday appears to be the first by a Texas county to issue a moratorium on the rapidly expanding industry. Residents and local officials had aired concerns about how a proposed 300-acre development in North Hillsboro might impact the quality of life in the rural county through noise pollution and consuming large amounts of water and electricity. Developers argue they bring money for schools and roads. The decision comes amid a nationwide debate over data center growth. Keith Peters reporting.
1: Honda says it racked up a full-year loss for the first time ever, $2.7 billion loss in the last fiscal year due to a costly electric vehicle strategy. More details at SRNNews.com.
6: Can your ear talk to you? The answer next on today's Creation Moment. And now, here's our Creation Moments host, Ian Taylor.
7: Can your ear talk to you? New research seems to show that your ear actually generates sound that echoes whatever you hear. Startled scientists are making new discoveries that appear to show that we have hearing aids built into our ears. When sound hits the eardrums, the vibrations move bones within the ear, causing a bone called the stapes to vibrate. These vibrations are translated into pneumatic pressure within the cochlea. The oscillating pressure is picked up by tiny inner hairs in the cochlea that vibrate with the sound. Researchers have learned that outer hair cells within the cochlea respond to the incoming signals by generating audible sounds that can be picked up by tiny microphones. The sounds are generated as the hairs dance up and down in tune with the incoming sound, just like the cone of a loudspeaker. The effect is that the ear echoes the incoming sound a few thousandths of a second after it enters the ear. The echo generated within the cochlea is not necessary for hearing. However, scientists suspect that this feedback system helps people smoothly hear sounds that range from soft to loud. Some scientists have voiced their skepticism about these astonishing findings. Our ability to hear sounds is much more elegant in design than scientists ever expected. The technically precise details of the ear's design discredit all claims that the ear could have evolved.
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Our prayer here at WOPW and Central Baptist Church is that you will come to the saving knowledge of Jesus Christ.

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1: With SRN News, I'm Rich Thomason in Washington. After 2 days of talks, the Trump-Xi summit has wrapped up in Beijing. Both sides claim progress stabilizing U.S.-China relations, although differences do remain. The status of Taiwan is a major sticking point. Still, President Trump says there are areas of agreement on Iran.
2: We've really done some wonderful things, I believe. We did discuss Iran. We feel very similar to Iran. We want that to end. We don't want them to have a nuclear weapon. We want the straits open. We're closing it down. They closed it, and we closed it on top of them. But we want the straits open.
1: Mr. Trump saying it's been a really great couple of days. Not long ago, this would have been unthinkable, a CIA director paying a visit to Cuba, but John Ratcliffe has done just that.
3: The Cuban state media announced that high-level officials from the Cuban government had met with Ratcliffe, an extremely unusual visit by the head of the CIA to Cuba. The Cuban officials said that they had told the U.S. government that Cuba presented no kind of security threat to the United States whatsoever. Cuba is dealing with consequences of U.S. sanctions and specifically a very, very serious energy crisis that right now has caused almost a virtual shutdown of the economy because of an absolute lack of fuel now almost, according to the latest reports.
1: The BBC's Luis Fajardo. The Supreme Court has granted women continued access to the abortion drug mifepristone at pharmacies or through the mail without an in-person visit to a doctor. The High Court is allowing it while a lawsuit plays out in the courts. A lower court ruling would require women to see a doctor in person while halting delivery of the drug through the mail. Dow futures are down 331. This is SRN News. Some federal workers are suing the Secretary of Agriculture.
4: At issue is an Easter message sent to the USDA's 90,000 personnel by Brooke Rollins. The plaintiffs in the suit, which are being supported by Americans United for Separation of Church and State, accused the secretary of subjecting them to, quote, government-sponsored religious coercion. A USDA spokesman tells Politico, while we do not comment on pending litigation, we will keep the plaintiffs in our prayers during this process. Michael Harrington reporting.
1: The European Commission is urging all European Union nations to outlaw conversion therapy following a public campaign to ban the practice just days before the annual Brussels Gay Pride Festival. Conversion therapy is the practice of a counselor helping a person abandon the LGBT lifestyle at their request. It is protected by free speech laws in many countries, conversion therapy most common in Greece, Cyprus, and the Czech Republic. This is SRN News. When it comes to their kids, some Pennsylvania parents favor old school at school.
5: They're worried about excessive screen time in schools and are pushing educators to go back to pencils and paper. In Pennsylvania's Lower Merion School District, 600 people signing a petition asking to preserve parents' ability to opt their children out of digital devices. But it is a battle. School board members say it's not feasible to let hundreds of students opt out of technology that is essential to the curriculum. Jason Walker reporting.
1: Six passengers from a cruise ship hit by a hantavirus outbreak have arrived in Australia for a quarantine, expected to last at least 3 weeks. The jet carrying five Australians and one person from New Zealand landed today at an air base outside Perth in Western Australia. The country's health minister says all six have tested negative for the virus. SRNnews.com.

0: It's time now for the Preaching of the Cross radio program. We encourage you to take the next few moments and listen as Pastor James Knox teaches biblical truths from God's holy word.
1: And thank you so very much for that kind word of introduction. I'm Brother James. I greet you in the name of our Lord and Savior, Jesus Christ, the Lamb of God, which taketh away the sin of the world. And I welcome you to the Preaching of the Cross radio broadcast. We thank you very much for tuning in to the program today. We hope and pray that this next half hour will be a real help and blessing to you as we continue on in our study of Earth as the center of the universe. We left off on the last broadcast talking about the proofs for the universal flood that the Bible speaks about in the days of Noah, in which 8 persons were saved alive in the ark when God destroyed the world that then was with its race of superhuman giants, with its abounding wickedness, and did so in response to mankind. God always gives man what man asks for. God is very reasonable. God is very kind. If a man repents of his sin, calls upon the Lord seeking the salvation of his soul, God will, on the basis of the death, burial, and resurrection of his Son, the Lord Jesus Christ, give them everlasting life. On the other hand, if a man tells God to leave him alone, don't bother him, stay away from him, that man will get just that from God. He will be alone in outer darkness where there's weeping, wailing, and gnashing of teeth for all of eternity. In the days of Noah, man wanted violence. Man wanted corruption. Man wanted a destructive type of civilization, and God gave them just that, a violent destruction of a wicked civilization. There have been entire books, great volumes written, dealing with the geological proofs and the anthropological proofs of the great flood in Noah's day. We just cited a few of them on the last broadcast, and we'll cite a few more on the program today before beginning a discussion of the abiding curse, which will continue on the next broadcast. But the truth of the matter is that everywhere you look on planet Earth, there is evidence of a catastrophic judgment of God and a flood at that by water. We talked about the dinosaur, the mammoth, the hairy mammoth, and we talked about the fact that these were found in their entirety frozen in Siberia with the hair still on the skin, the skin uncorrupted, the flesh still edible, and the food in the mouth and in the stomach still capable of a botanical examination. Baron George Cuvier, C-U-V-I-E-R, said, quote, "This eternal frost could not have taken possession of the regions which these mammoths inhabited except by the same cause which destroyed them. This cause, therefore, must have been as sudden as its effects." In one area of Siberia, covering not less than 10,000 square feet, the rocks contain fish petrified. They are contorted in agony, sometimes the tails bent to the head, and in attitudes of fear, anger, and pain. Not a single fish is injured by the others, and none survive. Being preserved almost perfect, these fish must have been caught and turned to stone with amazing rapidity. In the state of Montana is the Grasshopper Glacier. This gigantic mass of ice is literally filled with grasshoppers. The stream which flows from the melting of this glacier is so laden with grasshoppers that the fish, fed to the full, cannot be tempted by any known bait. Professor Buckland says that the fossil cuttlefish found in the Lyme Regis must have been killed and embedded in the strata in a moment of time, so rapidly, in fact, as to be prevented from discharging the contents of their ink bags. "I must register," he says, "the proofs of instantaneous death detected in these ink bags, for they contain the fluid which the living sepia emits in the moment of alarm. The animals must therefore have died suddenly and have been quickly buried in the sediment that forms the strata in which their petrified ink and each ink bag are thus preserved." End of quote. Fossils, animal and human, are found heaped together in numbers so enormous and in such confusion as is explicable only by sudden and overwhelming catastrophe. And the bones, like the stones and the boulders around them, are rubbed, ground, and smoothed by water. Sir Joseph Prestwich, commenting on the Italian hexatomes of hippopotami bones, showing no trace of weather or exposure, says, quote, "My supposition is, therefore, that when the island was submerged, the animals in the plain of Palermo naturally retreated as the water advanced deeper into the amphitheater of hills until they found themselves embayed as in a sign with promontories running out to sea on either side and a mural precipice in front. As the area became more and more circumscribed, the animals must have thronged together in vast multitudes, crushing into more accessible caves and swarming over the ground at their entrance until overtaken by the waters and destroyed." End of quote. These words of celebrated geologists are of great importance not only in endorsing the teaching of the Bible, but in directly contradicting the prevailing theory of uniformity and succession of ages. The evidence of geology is now so convincing that Professor George Frederick Wright of Oberlin concludes his article in the International Standard Bible Encyclopedia with the statement, quote, "If we disbelieve in the Bible deluge, it is not because we know too much theology, but too little," end of quote. One of the most recent and most amazing discoveries concerning the flood is the chronological prism cataloged WB444, now in the Ashmolea Museum, Oxford. It was discovered by Weld Blundell expedition working in Mesopotamia and is described by Professor Stephen Langdon of Oxford as the most important historical document of its kind ever recovered among cuneiform records. It gives the complete chronological table to early Babylonian and Sumerian history and dates from about 2000 BC, the time of King Sinmagir. Lieutenant Commander Trumper gives some account of this precious document in the Bible League Quarterly. The first thing to notice is that it is an original document and not one that could have been amended or redacted in any way. It contains 8 columns of cuneiform writing and is a matter-of-fact catalog of dynastic changes and occurrences. It reads thus, line 1, Ilulu reigned 25 years, line 2, Balulu reigned 36 years, line 3, 4 kings, line 4, they reigned 177 years, line 5, Ur by weapons was smitten, line 6, the rulership passed to Awan. The tablets are taken up with information of this sort exclusively with one single exception. Mention is made of the flood, the most stupendous event in the history of the age, and hence alone recorded in the royal myth. The beginning of this tablet runs, line 1, rulership which from heaven descended. Line 2, at Eridu, rulership began. Line 3, at Eridu, Alulim was king. Line 19, the rulership was established at Larak. Line 25, the rulership passed to Sippar. Line 31, the rulership established at Shurupak. Then come the lines 39, the deluge came up upon the land. Line 40, the rulership which descended from heaven. Line 42, at Kish there was rulership. Line 1 then states that rulership descended from heaven. Exactly the same expression as is used in line 40 for the recommencement of the dynasties after the flood. And nowhere else in the whole tablet does this occur. The natural conclusion is that the writer of the tablet thought the flood as having made such a complete effacement of the race and its rulers that rulership had to descend again from heaven as from the beginning. A fresh start was required. So the Bible tells us that God specifically gave Adam dominion in the earth and did the same to Noah after the flood. A great sensation was created in March 1929 when Professor Leonard Woolley of the University of Pennsylvania announced that during his excavations at Ur of the Chaldees, he had found the remains of a civilization of Abraham's time. And a considerable distance below, there was a layer 8 feet thick of water-laid clay, evidently deposited by a deluge of stupendous proportions. Beneath it were the remains of a yet older and different civilization. Writing in the London Times, March 16, 1929, Professor Woolley said, quote, "As we went deeper, the successive strata showed very little change. The types of pottery were uniform, and everything seemed to show that civilization had long been consistent, not to say static. At last, when we got to about the level of the outer plain, the workmen announced virgin soil, a clean, water-laid clay, without the slightest admixture of pottery or ash or other human debris. That there might be no possible mistake, we carried our pit deeper through 8 solid feet of clean clay. Then suddenly came on a flat stratum rich in flint, chips, and cores, pottery like that found above. Deeper we went and found more pottery, some of it of the types common in the earliest graves, but with this further examples of painted vessels and shreds of a sort hitherto unknown at Ur. And at the very bottom, a burnt brick, also of a type wholly new to us. This last proved that at the time when the painted pottery and the flints were in use, Ur was not merely a village of mud huts, but already a civilized town. The disaster which thus buried an old settlement and caused a breach in the continuity of civilization can on the face of it be nothing other than the flood of Sumerian history. The Sumerians regarded the flood as an historical event, marking the epoch in their national annals. He would have been an optimist indeed who had hoped to produce material evidence for such an event as the flood of Sumerian history, which is also the flood of the Book of Genesis, but in no other way can I interpret the facts which our excavations here give us. End of quote. 2 days following the publication of Professor Woolley's discovery, the London Times created a second sensation by announcing that Professor Langdon had made the same discovery at Kish, which is near Babylon, hundreds of miles from Ur. 2 months prior to this, in a letter to the Times, Professor Langdon had referred to the discovery at Kish of a stratum, E, in which an alluvial layer had been found a foot thick, running right through Kish as far as the excavations extended. In this layer, said Professor Langdon in a March 18 issue of the Times, there are 2 precipitations of clay, potsherds and stranded fish, lying perfectly horizontal. They could not have been placed there by the hand of man, and their position in the layer cannot possibly be explained by any other hypothesis than that of a flood over that part of Mesopotamia. When we made these discoveries 2 months ago, we were loath to believe that we had obtained confirmation of the deluge of Genesis, but there is no doubt about it now. Also a quotation from a recent book by J. Garrow Duncan, who is director of excavations in Babylonia, Egypt, and Palestine, and he said, I should say a recently re-released book, said, quote, a year ago, who could have believed that the story of the flood in Genesis might prove to contain actual history? I confess that this is one of the passages of which I had never dared hope for any confirmation from the results of excavation, yet the discoveries in Babylonia and in the neighborhood of Ur and Kish leave no doubt whatever that at the very period in which the story of Noah and his ark must be fitted, the whole country was buried under an inundation, bringing civilization to a dead stop and causing cessation of all life and activity. End of quote. You see, the wonderful thing about the Bible and being a Bible believer is you never have to fear what scientists may discover. You never have to fear what archaeologists may unearth. You never have to fear what anthropologists may learn. Because all truth, all genuine, accurate truth, will confirm the Bible record. Never will it speak against the Bible record. Never will it undermine the Bible record. All genuine truth confirms the Word of God. Now, as Earth's first catastrophe was to conceal forever a world so beautiful and perfect as to call forth the oratorios of the angels, so its second great catastrophe was to leave only a memory of its wonderful civilization, cities and manufactories, and astonishing longevity of men. These all fade from our vision in the dim, mysterious ages behind that black and hideous gulf whose resistless waters swept them away forever. The earth was not again to be subjected to such a violent shake-up that would release the waters from their bounds to devastate and destroy. The rainbow was the sign of this promise, and here again there is a suggestion of a new order of things. When the earth was reconstructed, provision was made for the preservation of vegetable life. In Genesis 2:6, we read, there went up a mist from the earth and watered the whole face of the ground. Dr. Pember suggests that there was no precipitation until the flood, when the windows of heaven were opened for the first time. Even if the earth was watered by precipitation of moisture before the flood, it was of such a character that the rainbow was not in evidence. It is a well-known fact that the rainbow accompanies the summer showers rather than the more gentle autumnal rains, In a climate of perpetual spring, such as may have existed before the flood, it is not unreasonable to believe that the precipitation, if any, was of this character, and for that reason the rainbow was invisible. But while the rainbow is a sign that the waters should no more become a flood to destroy all flesh, it also suggests what man lost in the ruin of the antediluvian world. Drought and floods, hitherto unknown, deprived him of the natural increase of the soil and swept away the hard-earned accumulation of his toil. The frosts of winter and the burning heat of summer would hinder him in his work, while the sudden changes of temperature would subject him to colds and chills, lower his vitality, and make him heir to innumerable diseases. Discouraged and delayed in his projects, worn and weakened in his body, he would not live out half the millennium enjoyed by his forefathers. You know, it's difficult for us to believe that the original climate of the earth possessed these trying extremes of temperature that were to be productive of so much woe and want. It was only after the flood that, the Bible says in Psalm 78:47, he destroyed their vines with hail and their sycamore trees with frost. In fact, other portions of Scripture definitely associate the storm and the drought with the curse of sin. In the first chapter of Job, destructive storms and lightnings are ascribed to the malignity of Satan. In this chapter, they are actuated by Satan, and other portions of Scripture also associate them with sin. Take that remarkable prayer of Solomon at the temple dedication. When he speaks of drought and mildew, he's careful to ascribe these banes to the sin of the people. In David's reign, the famine of 3 years was declared to be a judgment for Saul and his bloody house, while the 3 years drought in Elijah's day was a malediction upon the house of Ahab. Jeremiah, Haggai, and Amos also make it plain that the elements were cursed for the iniquity of the nation. While life was appreciably shortened and the sons of Noah were not to live as long as their father, still, they were destined to number their years far beyond the generations which followed them. Shem died at the age of 600. Arphaxad, his son, lived to be but 438, while Peleg, his great-great-grandson, died at only 239 years old. His son, Reu, likewise lived to an age of 239, his grandson to an age of 230. Thus a period of life was established which was only half as long as that of the grandson of Noah. What new calamity could the human race experience that there should be this second curtailment of life? Well, it would seem that the lesson of the flood was not to be fully learned by man, and that true to the prediction of the imagination of man's heart, was to be evil from his youth. God predicted it would be so, and it was so. As the population grew larger and larger, instead of the people scattering to various portions of the earth where they might get the benefit of God's sunshine, showers, and soil, they persisted in living in congested centers. God's purpose was the scattering of men throughout the earth so they might secure the benefit of his natural gifts. Man's purpose was, and still is, the very opposite. By organization and centralization, man hopes to improve his material prosperity without God. As the world's population journeyed to the east, they found in the plain of Shinar excellent building materials, and moved by the spirit of iniquity and rebellion, they said, "Let us build up a city and a tower whose top may reach unto heaven." Instead of relying upon the promise of God to spare the world another flood, they decided that the best safeguard against such a catastrophe would be to construct a tower so high that it would defeat any effort of God to submerge it with water. Or perhaps they thought they would do what Satan did. They would climb so high as to actually replace God and make themselves the name that is above every name. The confusion of tongues which followed this daring effort of the people to defy God is told about in great simplicity in Genesis chapter 11. It was not only to put an end to their building operations, but to scatter them abroad over the face of the earth. The Bible account of this calamity, which divided the race into nations, led to misunderstandings and conflicts and added greatly to their toil. It's not without corroborating testimony. Berosus, the ancient Chaldean historian, said this, and I quote from his record. "They say that the first inhabitants of the world, glorying in their own size and strength, and despising the gods, undertook to raise a tower whose top should reach to the sky where Babylon now stands. When it approached the heavens, the winds assisted the gods and overthrew the work upon its contrivers. Its ruins are said to be still at Babylon. The gods introduced a diversity of tongues among men who until that time had all spoken one language, and a war arose between Cronus and Titan. The place in which they built the tower is now called Babylon on account of the confusion of tongues, for confusion is called Babel by the Hebrews. End of quote. The location of Babel is identified by an inscription found many years ago in the Great Pyramid, Borsippa, B-O-R-S-I-P-P-A, made by order of King Nebuchadnezzar. This world monarch has gone on record to state that the gods of Babylon urged him to restore the ruins. The inscription describes this mammoth construction as follows, quote, "The tower had 7 stages, but the first king who built it was unable to finish the work. Men abandoned it, speaking their words in disorder. The earthquake and lightning had shaken the crude brickwork and split the burnt brick so that the upper stories crumbled up into mere piles. Merodach, my great god, inclined my heart to repair the building." End of quotation as recorded. This inscription points out to us, among the ruins which lift their heads around the site of ancient Babylon, the still gigantic remains of a monument which in the days of Nebuchadnezzar were believed to be the Tower of Babel. It is to this day called the Birs Nimrod, and is located 6 miles north of Hillah, a suburb of ancient Babylon. It covers a surface of 49,000 square feet, and rises nearly 300 feet high. The building of the city and the Tower of Babel and the dispersion of the human race are the last great events of Earth's earliest history, of which common records are found among the nations. From this point, the Bible devotes all its time to the history of the children of Abraham and the affairs of the Hebrew people, and singularly enough, we do not find in the annals of contemporary nations any traditions that would even suggest events like the Exodus, the conquest of Canaan, the miracles of Elijah and Elisha. Surely, if as some critics hold, the Bible writers copied their stories from the myths of the ancients, there would certainly be some corresponding stories among the contemporary nations. This constitutes one of the best proofs that the common myths of the nations are all based upon the actual facts of human history that the Bible itself records. Another thing should be kept in mind in this connection. Shem, one of the 8 that helped construct the ark and passed through the terrible experiences of the flood, did not die until Isaac was 50 years old. Now, it's hard for us to realize that Abraham and Isaac lived with those who for 100 years of their earthly life witnessed and assisted in the building of the great vessel of ancient times, the greatest vessel of ancient times, that they saw the foundations of the great deep broken up, they heard the groans of a perishing world, and still later witnessed the building of the great city with its towering masterpiece and the subsequent confusion of tongues and dispersion of the nation. The eyewitnesses of these events were able to tell them in person to Abraham and Isaac and the generations of that day. Just think of it. 500 years after the collapse of the Babylonian Empire and the dispersion of the nations that occurred at that time came the great disaster of Sodom and Gomorrah. While this was a local rather than a general cataclysm, it is significant to note that our Lord and Peter closely associated with the flood in Luke 17 and 2 Peter chapter 5. It would seem from this that the flood was a judgment, of course, but like the flood, the destruction of Sodom and Gomorrah was judgment for universal sin. Only 3 of the inhabitants of the doomed cities were permitted to escape, while the Dead Sea and the barren regions that surround it were to remain not only as a perpetual memorial to the catastrophe, but as an abiding curse to mankind. When Lot selected this portion of Palestine for his flocks in Genesis chapter 13 and verse 10, we have every reason to believe it was the most beautiful and most fertile part of Palestine. In fact, it is described this way in the Bible. The Bible says in Genesis 13, "All the plain of Jordan, it was well watered everywhere before the Lord destroyed Sodom and Gomorrah, even as the garden of the Lord, like the land of Egypt." Well watered indicates a river rather than a lake, and the comparison to Egypt and its Nile would suggest that its fertility even rivaled the banks of Egypt's great river. Lieutenant Lynch, in the narrative of his expedition to the River Jordan and the Dead Sea, pointed out that traversing the bottom of the Dead Sea, there was a depression which strongly suggested the channel of the Jordan River. He even traced the possible route of a former river flowing south of the Dead Sea and entering into the Gulf of Aqaba. Not only were the cities of the plain destroyed, but as an abiding monument of the catastrophe, since the bottom of the Jordan was sunk more than 1,000 feet below its original plane, it is indeed difficult to account for this remarkable depression of the bottom of the Dead Sea to the depth now ascertained without a convulsion thus extensive and terrible, all the signs of which are still exhibited on the spot. Archaeologists have discovered that the mountains around the sea are even older than the sea itself, which is one more testimony that the levels have not always been the

0: in contrast to its beauty and fertility before the disaster overtook the corrupt cities of the plain. Instead of being congested and a center of population, it was to lie desolate through the centuries, while the waters of the Dead Sea, so bitter that no life can exist in their midst, were to conceal forever from the eyes of men the ruins of this great tragedy, if indeed this was the location of Sodom and Gomorrah. You see, we have not only in this instance, but in many others that we will discuss in the next program, evident testimonies throughout the earth that God is indeed a God of wrath and judgment where such is necessary. Now, God had Noah preach righteousness. Some say up to 120 years. That's the time period that's mentioned there in Genesis. We don't know if he's preaching all that time or building the ark all that time, but we know that before God sent the flood, he sent Noah to preach and warn men because it was not God's will that any should perish, but that all should come to repentance. We know that before the fire fell on Sodom and Gomorrah, that God sent angels down there to warn Lot, to warn his family, so that they could then warn others and that all could flee and escape from this wrath to come. We know that God was willing to spare it if he found righteous men in the city who would repent of their wicked deeds and live a decent life as God laid it out in that time. And so it is in our day. As the great cataclysmic judgments of the book of Revelation approach, the great vials, the great plagues, the time of great tribulation, as the Bible calls it, do you know and do you realize that the Bible picture all the way through is of God giving you a warning to flee from the wrath to come before it comes? The Lord Jesus Christ said that he is the way, the truth, and the life. As many as received him, to them gave he power to become the sons of God, even to them that believe on his name. And when this great wrath of God is poured out on the earth, you can say with the writer of the Thessalonians, I have been saved from the wrath to come. If you'll put your faith and your trust in the Lord Jesus Christ, when God's wrath and God's judgment are poured out upon the earth, you can escape.
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1: With SRN News, I'm Rich Thomason in Washington. After 2 days of talks, the Trump-Xi summit has wrapped up in Beijing. Both sides claim progress stabilizing U.S.-China relations, although differences do remain. The status of Taiwan is a major sticking point. Still, President Trump says there are areas of agreement on Iran.
2: We've really done some wonderful things, I believe. We did discuss Iran. We feel very similar to Iran. We want that to end. We don't want them to have a nuclear weapon. We want the straits open. We're closing it now. They closed it, and we closed it on top of them. But we want the straits open.
1: Mr. Trump saying it's been a really great couple of days. Not long ago, this would have been unthinkable, a CIA director paying a visit to Cuba, but John Ratcliffe has done just that.
3: The Cuban state media announced that high-level officials from the Cuban government had met with Ratcliffe, an extremely unusual visit by the head of the CIA to Cuba. The Cuban officials said that they had told the U.S. government that Cuba presented no kind of security threat to the United States whatsoever. Cuba is dealing with consequences of U.S. sanctions and specifically a very, very serious energy crisis that right now has caused almost a virtual shutdown of the economy because of an absolute lack of fuel now almost, according to the latest reports.
1: The BBC's Luis Fajardo. The Supreme Court has granted women continued access to the abortion drug mifepristone at pharmacies or through the mail without an in-person visit to a doctor. The High Court is allowing it while a lawsuit plays out in the courts. A lower court ruling would require women to see a doctor in person while halting delivery of the drug through the mail. Dow futures are down 331. This is SRN News. Some federal workers are suing the Secretary of Agriculture.
4: At issue is an Easter message sent to the USDA's 90,000 personnel by Brooke Rollins. The plaintiffs in the suit, which are being supported by Americans United for Separation of Church and State, accused the Secretary of subjecting them to, quote, government-sponsored religious coercion. A USDA spokesman tells Politico, while we do not comment on pending litigation, we will keep the plaintiffs in our prayers during this process. Michael Harrington reporting.
1: The European Commission is urging all European Union nations to outlaw conversion therapy following a public campaign to ban the practice just days before the annual Brussels Gay Pride Festival. Conversion therapy is the practice of a counselor helping a person abandon the LGBT lifestyle at their request. It is protected by free speech laws in many countries. Conversion therapy most common in Greece, Cyprus, and the Czech Republic. This is SRN News. When it comes to their kids, some Pennsylvania parents favor old school at school.
5: They're worried about excessive screen time in schools and are pushing educators to go back to pencils and paper. In Pennsylvania's Lower Merion School District, 600 people signing a petition asking to preserve parents' ability to opt their children out of digital devices. But it is a battle. School board members say it's not feasible to let hundreds of students opt out of technology that is essential to the curriculum. Jason Walker reporting.
1: Six passengers from a cruise ship hit by a hantavirus outbreak have arrived in Australia for a quarantine, expected to last at least 3 weeks. The jet carrying five Australians and one person from New Zealand landed today at an air base outside Perth in Western Australia. The country's health minister says all six have tested negative for the virus. SRNnews.com.
6: AP Sports, I'm Gethin Coolball. The Cavaliers rallied past the Pistons for a 117-113 Game 5 overtime win, securing a 3-2 East semifinal series lead. James Harden scored 30 as Cleveland closed the game on a 23-10 surge.
7: It was just a team effort, you know what I mean? And tonight was one of those nights where, you know, we found something and, you know, I was aggressive.
6: Stanley Cup playoffs, Brad Kulak scored 352 into overtime to send the Avalanche on to the Western Conference Final with a 4-3 Game 5 win to eliminate the Wild. The Maple Leafs fired coach Craig Berube after a last-place finish in the Atlantic Division. MLB Yankees left-hander Max Fried was pulled from his start at Baltimore after only 3 innings because of elbow soreness. Mets star Juan Soto exited in the 7th against the Tigers, 4 innings after fouling a pitch off his right ankle. Gethin Coolbaugh, AP Sports.

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the old time way seems just too hard to follow. 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

Christians, it is time we stand and show them that people still believe the old time way.

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1: Silent concerning what is right in these things. Listen, first of all, men and women are to remain celibate until marriage, not after. After marriage, the Bible actually warns against the practice, with the one exception of fasting and prayer, with the mutual consent of both partners. God wants us to deny ourselves, but not through these practices of mortification. Let me give you this word, conquest. Conquest is not a Bible plan for self-denial. Probably the most drawn out and exhausting effort of all is the believer's struggle to conquer and control their rebel self. More meetings, more Bible studies, more prayer are resorted to, but none of these are God's answer to this problem. We all struggle with the flesh, and that flesh struggle is helped by many good things that Christians do. Read your Bible and pray and go to church. We're commanded to do those things, of course. All these are well and good, but these in themselves miss God's secret to self-denial. Training is not a good plan for self-denial. Here's a favorite that has been tried and found wanting down through the ages. Good Christian training and culture in the right homes, churches, and schools have been relied on to subdue that old nature and bring it into line. And I'm all for training, and I'm all for standards of living. And when I went to school, the teacher put she drew an A on the board, and she said, "This is an A. This is a standard. This is how it's to be. This is how you make it. This is what it looks like. It's what it sounds like." And she taught me the standard. I'm for training and standards. Listen, training and standards alone will leave many struggling with rebellion. You ever seen it? I've seen it. Someone termed this word revivalism. Well, we need a revival. And we do need a revival. But people say, well, let's have a special meeting once or twice a year. Revivals are great, but I think especially when God shows up. Special meetings are great. Church camps are great. Vacation Bible schools are great. And all of these things help us, and we need these. But God's answer for self-denial is not semi-annual in frequency. Something more than that. People say, well, gross. Christian growth, that's the answer. I'll grow and I'll grow. Maybe I'll grow to the place that this flesh won't be a problem. Not in this life, you won't. So many dear Christians just keep plodding along, racing along through the deadening routine of their church activities and duties, expecting that there will come a day that will change them for the better as they grow. The self never changes. Just with growth. Cleansing. Maybe I would do more confession. 1 John 1:9. I love 1 John 1:9. I'm thankful for it. He is what? Faithful and just to forgive us our sins and to cleanse us from all unrighteousness. Maybe I need to confess more. Here's what Watchman Nee said. The blood can wash away my sins, but it cannot wash away my old man. It needs the cross to crucify me, the sinner. Our sins are dealt with by the blood, but we ourselves are dealt with by the cross. The blood procures our pardon. The cross procures our deliverance from what we are. Maybe I just need to be more self-control. I have more discipline and self-control. Nothing wrong with a person learning to say no, learning to do right. But there is more to denying self than willpower. Proverbs 25 says, he that hath no rule over his own spirit is like a city that is broken down without walls. And every one of us should possess this thing called self-control, but self-control is not self-denial. Looking at this list of counterfeits of self-denial, understanding that some of these are good things that we need, But let me ask by raise of hands, how many of you understand that these we've listed are just totally inadequate? Because we've tried them. We've tried training in our homes. I wish that there was a formula that you could put before a child and make that child come out right. How many of y'all wish that there was? If that child does not decide that they're going to deny themselves, you can't make them. Just like you can't make one get saved. There's no program you put them through. But there is a secret to denying self. There is a power that can be accessed that all the counterfeits leave out. You know, the Bible says in Isaiah 55, "For my thoughts are not your thoughts, neither are your ways my ways, saith the Lord. For as the heavens are higher than the earth, so are my ways higher than your ways, and my thoughts higher than your thoughts." So as we talk about self-denial, we need to look at it from God's perspective and realize that God's plan may look a little bit strange to us from our perspective. Sometimes God's ways don't make sense to me. And my experience is God has a way that He consistently deals with flesh. How many of you would agree that the Apostle Paul lived a Christ-first life? I think that he is a great example. Of course, Jesus Christ, the God-man, are a supreme example, but none of us are God. And Paul was just a man like we, flesh and blood. He had that old nature, but Paul seemed to have figured out something that others missed. I understand, and please don't misunderstand me, that Paul was not perfect. He was a sinner saved by grace. But he did, and he wrote some amazing things, and his the devotion and self-deprivation was obvious. Go to Philippians chapter 4, if you will. Philippians chapter number 4. Over the next 15 minutes, we'll look at several different scriptures. Hopefully help us. Philippians chapter 4, verse 11. "Not that I speak in respect of want, for I have learned in whatsoever state I am, therewith to be content." I'll stop right there and say, I wish I was there. Whatsoever state I am. He said, I know how to be abased and I know how to abound everywhere and in all things. I'm instructed both to be full and to be hungry, both to abound and to suffer need. I can do all things through Christ which strengthens me. God used Paul to pen that, and Paul was just not writing words. I believe that Paul had found the answer that he needed that we need as well. I believe that Paul not only found, but I believe that Paul lived the secret of self-denial. I turn to 1 Corinthians chapter number 1. The verse we're going to read now is an amazing verse. And as we read them, look for words and phrases that describe that Christ-first life. 1 Corinthians 1:18. "For the preaching of the cross is to them that perish foolishness, but unto us which are saved, it is the power of God." Now obviously there is a reference here to the saved and to the lost being referred to those that perish. To the lost, it says the preaching of the cross is foolishness. But unto those who are saved, the Bible says it is the power of God. If you're saved, I want to ask you, give me a hearty amen if you're saved. All right. So you, by your testimony, you are saved. If you are saved, the Bible says the preaching of the cross is what? It's power. It is power. Not it was power. Not it will be power. It is presently power. The cross is the secret to self-denial. All of those other things that men try, that they leave off the one thing that God said is power. And folks, that is what I need. If I am going to deny myself, I need some what? I need some power to do that. I need the cross. The cross is the way we deal with flesh. You see, it was on the cross of Calvary that God in Christ dealt fully and finally with self, that the nature from which our sins flow. Romans chapter 6, turn there. Romans chapter 6. Look at verse number 6. Knowing this, that our old man is crucified with him, that the body of sin might be destroyed, that henceforth we should not serve sin. And Lord willing, we'll get more specific this verse, but first please note that often God referred to the cross and the crucifixion as being the answer to our flesh problem. And we have a flesh problem. We talked this morning about Herod's flesh problem. He didn't want anyone else to be in control except him, and we're the same way. He didn't want anyone else to be worshipped. We want to be worshipped. We want to be noticed. We want to be appreciated. We want to be coddled. And what part? That's our flesh. Turn to Galatians chapter 5. Over and over again, we find the connection of the cross, the preaching of the cross. Hey, we ought to enjoy singing the old rugged cross. It's a powerful song. Galatians 5, and they that are Christ have what? Crucified the flesh with the affections and lusts. If we live in the Spirit, let us also walk in the Spirit. Listen to read from Colossians. If you then be risen with Christ, seek those things which are above, where Christ sitteth on the right hand of the Father. Set your affection on things above, not on things on the earth. For ye are dead, and your life is hid with Christ in God. When Christ, who is our life, shall appear, then shall ye also appear with him in glory. Mortify therefore your members which are upon the earth. And he goes on and gives a list. Romans 8 says, and if Christ be in you, the body is dead because of sin, but the Spirit is life because of righteousness. But if the Spirit of him that raised up Jesus from the dead dwell in you, he that raised up Christ from the dead shall also quicken your mortal body by his Spirit that dwelt in you. Therefore, brethren, we are debtors not to the flesh to live after the flesh. For if we live after the flesh, ye shall die. But if we through the Spirit do mortify the deeds of the body, ye shall live. Galatians 2, I am crucified with Christ. Nevertheless, I live, yet not I, but Christ liveth in me. In the life which I now live in the flesh, I live by the faith of the Son of God who loved me and gave himself for me. Romans 6 says, likewise, reckon ye also yourselves to be dead indeed unto sin, but alive unto God through Jesus Christ your Lord. Listen, God made us and God understands us. And when man sinned in the garden, that did not take God by surprise. And God provided a way of salvation, please listen, so complete that it cares not only for the penalty for our sin, but also freedom from the bondage or power of sin. And the cross provides both. Paul said, I die daily. He found a secret. He appropriated that secret. And through the power of the cross, Paul died to himself. And not just once. It's not that you come down the aisle and you die to yourself. No, it is a reoccurring thing. Every time yourself tries to crawl up on that throne and jerk Jesus Christ off the throne and put yourself on the throne, you've got to die to yourself all over again. Where's the power come from that? Come from the cross.
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0: It's time once again for the Old Country Preacher Radio Program, a broadcast of old-fashioned Bible-based preaching with Brother James Cox. 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
1: Your Bibles and turn to the book of John, the 4th chapter. We're going to start a new direction for our studies as we proceed. We're going to be talking about according to the Scripture, and we're going to be focusing on the subject of worship. Several months ago, I was speaking with Pastor Eaton. We were going through the Christ life man, and we were talking about worship. And I began to focus on that in my writings, and I often use those as a catalyst to jump off into these studies. And as I was

0: challenged in my own life, I will have to make a statement that we often fail to realize just how vital worship truly is, and we often will take worship and we will replace it with a cheap imitation. And doing so, we do that often with a motive to satisfy the flesh at the very expense of our spirits. John, the 4th chapter, beginning with verse 20, states, "Our fathers worshiped in this mountain, and ye say that in Jerusalem is the place where men ought to worship. Jesus said to her, Woman, believe me, the hour cometh when ye shall neither in this mountain nor yet at Jerusalem worship the Father. Ye worship, ye know not what. We know what we worship, for salvation is of the Jews. But the hour cometh, and now is, when the true worshippers shall worship the Father in spirit and in truth. For the Father seeketh such to worship him. God is a spirit, and they that worship him must worship him in spirit and in truth." And I know that the Word of God is about to ruffle some feathers, especially when we get into the subject of worship. And I have been apprehensive and even considering broadcasting this particular study in part because I don't always agree with the traditional approach to what many people think concerning worship. Now, in saying that, I'm not talking about style. And from, if we could just remove that word style from the conversation, you see, it's not about our style. It's never about hymns versus chorus. It's not about contemporary versus traditional style. Because of one single truth. Now listen very carefully. It's not about your style. It's not about my style. Because worship should never be about us. When we embrace our style as being correct, more often than not, we're not worried about protecting our style as much as we are worried about protecting our traditions that we have elevated above the Word of God. Think about that. You see, our text clearly presents, as the Samaritan woman is encountering Jesus, as she's engaging Christ, she engages him concerning worship. And she starts off, "Our fathers worship in this mountain." That is more of a statement concerning her traditions rather than the truth. You see, the tradition argument often starts with a statement to similar to this. This is the way we've done it for years. We talk about sacred cows, sacred cows are, we've never done it that way before. And the very label, traditions, often means we do this way because we've always done it this way. Now note the second phrase of the argument, that the woman, she presented, and she put it this way, ye say that in Jerusalem is the place where people, or where men, ought to worship. In order for you to understand the depth of this statement, you must understand the human condition of needing to be right. Because she had made a statement, our fathers worship in this mountain, but ye say it's in Jerusalem where men ought to worship. It wasn't a... She had the desire to be right concerning her tradition. Now, in the King James Bible, anytime you see the word ye, Y-E, it is plural. It's not singular. Thou is singular. Ye is plural. What the Samaritan woman at the well was doing, she was prejudging the stance on the subject based upon Jesus Christ being a Jew. She hooked Jesus Christ into her pre-classified category as though she already knew what Jesus was going to say. Ye say. Now that's mighty presumptuous. And it's often mighty presumptuous whenever people begin to try to teach or even preach on the subject of worship, and the first thing out of the bat is talking about tradition. And we will circle back to tradition at some point in this. But I'm wanting to point out that this woman had prejudged Christ's position based upon him being a Jew. And Jesus answered. Jesus said unto her, woman, believe me, the hour cometh when ye shall neither in this mountain nor yet at Jerusalem worship the Father. Jesus didn't give in to the debate. He didn't give in to the argument. And the way he didn't give into the debate or the argument is he spoke truth to the argument. He spoke truth. You see, too often, we're just like the Samaritan woman. We seek to debate based upon our opinions, based upon our traditions, rather than being based upon truth. Why? Because we want to be right at the expense of pleasing the Lord. You see, we make an argument generally based upon what pleases us without considering what pleases the Lord. You know, I've heard different people throughout my life. And being raised in a pastor's home, being on the road at different points in my life, both in ministry, both in the pulpit, and in music. I've written close to 400 songs over my lifetime. And many times we focus so much upon self that we forget that our worship is not about us. Our worship is not about our feelings. It's not about our emotions. The heart of worship is about pleasing God. When we talk about worship and we talk about the things concerning worship, we get sometimes very defensive of those things. Why? Because those things please us. I hear people tell me that they went to church to get their praise on. Folks, that's not worship. And most of the time what they're discussing and what they're telling about getting their praise on, it sounded more like they went to the circus than the house of God. You see, it's not about our emotions or our feelings. It's not about our fancy being tickled. It's not about our ears being tickled so that we hear the things that we want to hear. But sometimes we need to hear truth. It says, pay attention. It's a matter of the heart. You see, I want to address this never about the styles of worship, but according to the Scripture. You see, if you get in the argument over styles, you become unproductive. Instead of focusing upon, well, I like the beat, so does your flesh. The thing of it is we need to say, Lord, does this please you? Does my worship please you? Because we are not to worship God in the flesh, but we are to worship in spirit and in truth. And that is the truth that I believe that we often ignore whenever you just hear the word worship. We think as one part of the service is praise, the other is worship. No, it's all about Him. We lift up our praise. That is worship. God speaks to us. It is worship. Especially if we take Him and fly to open. Until next time.
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3: With SRN News, I'm Rich Thomason in Washington. After 2 days of talks, the Trump-Xi summit has wrapped up in Beijing. Both sides claim progress stabilizing U.S.-China relations, although differences do remain. The status of Taiwan is a major sticking point. Still, President Trump says there are areas of agreement on Iran.
4: We've really done some wonderful things, I believe. We did discuss Iran. We feel very similar to Iran. We want that to end. We don't want them to have a nuclear weapon. We want the straits open. We're closing it now. They closed it, and we closed it on top of them. But we want the straits open.
3: Mr. Trump saying it's been a really great couple of days. Not long ago, this would have been unthinkable, a CIA director paying a visit to Cuba, but John Ratcliffe has done just that.
5: The Cuban state media announced that high-level officials from the Cuban government had met with Ratcliffe, an extremely unusual visit by the head of the CIA to Cuba. The Cuban officials said that they had told the U.S. government that Cuba presented no kind of security threat to the United States whatsoever. Cuba is dealing with consequences of U.S. sanctions and specifically a very, very serious energy crisis that right now has caused almost a virtual shutdown of the economy because of an absolute lack of fuel now almost, according to the latest reports.
3: The BBC's Luis Fajardo. The Supreme Court has granted women continued access to the abortion drug mifepristone at pharmacies or through the mail without an in-person visit to a doctor. The High Court is allowing it while a lawsuit plays out in the courts. A lower court ruling would require women to see a doctor in person while halting delivery of the drug through the mail. Dow futures are down 331. This is SRN News. Some federal workers are suing the Secretary of Agriculture.
6: At issue is an Easter message sent to the USDA's 90,000 personnel by Brooke Rollins. The plaintiffs in the suit, which are being supported by Americans United for Separation of Church and State, accused the Secretary of subjecting them to, quote, government-sponsored religious coercion. A USDA spokesman tells Politico, while we do not comment on pending litigation, we will keep the plaintiffs in our prayers during this process. Michael Harrington reporting.
3: The European Commission is urging all European Union nations to outlaw conversion therapy following a public campaign to ban the practice just days before the annual Brussels Gay Pride Festival. Conversion therapy is the practice of a counselor helping a person abandon the LGBT lifestyle at their request. It is protected by free speech laws in many countries, conversion therapy most common in Greece, Cyprus, and the Czech Republic. This is SRN News. When it comes to their kids, some Pennsylvania parents favor old school at school.
7: They're worried about excessive screen time in schools and are pushing educators to go back to pencils and paper. In Pennsylvania's Lower Merion School District, 600 people signing a petition asking to preserve parents' ability to opt their children out of digital devices. But it is a battle. School board members say it's not feasible to let hundreds of students opt out of technology that is essential to the curriculum. Jason Walker reporting.
3: Six passengers from a cruise ship hit by a hantavirus outbreak have arrived in Australia for a quarantine expected to last at least 3 weeks. The jet carrying five Australians and one person from New Zealand landed today at an air base outside Perth in Western Australia. The country's health minister says all six have tested negative for the virus. SRNnews.com.

0: This is the Phyllis Schlafly Report, a daily look at the significant issues of our time from an experienced conservative perspective. Sponsored by Phyllis Schlafly Eagles, this broadcast continues the legacy of Phyllis Schlafly and stands against forces that mock traditional values, slander America, and redefine the family. Now, from the Phyllis Schlafly Center Studios, here's Ryan Hite.
1: There's a growing movement in America that is speaking hard truths about what our culture has done to families and children, and it deserves our careful attention. When pop singer and songwriter Meghan Trainor recently posted a photo of herself in a hospital bed holding a newborn delivered by a surrogate, the image went viral. And while it was certainly more dignified than homosexual men pretending to be postpartum after purchasing a child through surrogacy, it still points to something deeply disordered in how our society thinks about marriage, sex, and children. Many people, including many Christians, view surrogacy as a harmless advancement in reproductive technology. People want babies. Well, this is a healthy desire because children are a blessing. But separating that desire from God's design for family quickly turns a blind eye to the serious moral problems embedded in how surrogacy works. This underregulated system quickly commodifies children and even allows pedophiles and child abusers to exploit it to acquire victims. Katie Faust of Them Before Us, a global movement for children's rights to their mother and father, has been sounding this alarm clearly and unapologetically. Her response to Meghan Trainor's post captured it well. We can be glad a child is alive and loved, while still refusing to pretend the method of bringing that child into the world was without harm. No child should be created through a system that treats women as means and babies as products. The deeper legal problem traces back to the 2015 Obergefell decision. When the Supreme Court severed marriage in law from its biological foundation, it also severed the legal connection between children and the two people whose union creates them. Marriage became, in both law and culture, an institution centered on adult fulfillment. Faust recently announced the formation of a new coalition called Greater Than, bringing together pastors, parents, lawyers, policymakers, and everyday Americans to speak one message, that marriage is God's primary plan for protecting children, and children deserve better than a culture that treats them as a product or an accessory of adult desire. Just as the pro-life movement has spent decades defending the unborn, new coalitions are rising up to defend children outside the womb. Track these stories and more and find out how to help defend the family by visiting PhyllisSchlafly.com. That's PhyllisSchlafly.com. And join us again for the Phyllis Schlafly Report.
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1: With SRN News, I'm Rich Thomason in Washington. After 2 days of talks, the Trump-Xi summit has wrapped up in Beijing. Both sides claim progress stabilizing U.S.-China relations, although differences do remain. The status of Taiwan is a major sticking point. Still, President Trump says there are areas of agreement on Iran.
2: We've really done some wonderful things, I believe. We did discuss Iran. We feel very similar to Iran. We want that to end. We don't want them to have a nuclear weapon. We want the straits open. We're closing them down. They closed it, and we closed it on top of them. But we want the streets open.
1: Mr. Trump saying it's been a really great couple of days. Not long ago, this would have been unthinkable, a CIA director paying a visit to Cuba. But John Ratcliffe has done just that.
3: The Cuban state media announced that high-level officials from the Cuban government had met with Ratcliffe, an extremely unusual visit by the head of the CIA to Cuba. The Cuban officials said that they had told the U.S. government that Cuba presented no kind of security threat to the United States whatsoever. Cuba is dealing with consequences of U.S. sanctions and specifically a very, very serious energy crisis that right now has caused almost a virtual shutdown of the economy because of an absolute lack of fuel now almost, according to the latest reports.
1: The BBC's Luis Fajardo. The Supreme Court has granted women continued access to the abortion drug mifepristone at pharmacies or through the mail without an in-person visit to a doctor. The High Court is allowing it while a lawsuit plays out in the courts. A lower court ruling would require women to see a doctor in person while halting delivery of the drug through the mail. Dow futures are down 331. This is SRN News. Some federal workers are suing the Secretary of Agriculture.
4: At issue is an Easter message sent to the USDA's 90,000 personnel by Brooke Rollins. The plaintiffs in the suit, which are being supported by Americans United for Separation of Church and State, accused the Secretary of subjecting them to, quote, government-sponsored religious coercion. A USDA spokesman tells Politico, while we do not comment on pending litigation, we will keep the plaintiffs in our prayers during this process. Michael Harrington reports.
1: The European Commission is urging all European Union nations to outlaw conversion therapy following a public campaign to ban the practice just days before the annual Brussels Gay Pride Festival. Conversion therapy is the practice of a counselor helping a person abandon the LGBT lifestyle at their request. It is protected by free speech laws in many countries. Conversion therapy most common in Greece, Cyprus, and the Czech Republic. This is SRN News. When it comes to their kids, some Pennsylvania parents favor old school at school.
5: They're worried about excessive screen time in schools and are pushing educators to go back to pencils and paper. In Pennsylvania's Lower Merion School District, 600 people signing a petition asking to preserve parents' ability to opt their children out of digital devices. But it is a battle. School board members say it's not feasible to let hundreds of students opt out of technology. Technology that is essential to the curriculum. Jason Walker reporting.
1: Six passengers from a cruise ship hit by a hantavirus outbreak have arrived in Australia for a quarantine, expected to last at least 3 weeks. The jet carrying five Australians and one person from New Zealand landed today at an air base outside Perth in Western Australia. The country's health minister says all six have tested negative for the virus. SRNnews.com.
6: The Pentagon orders no males in women's Navy restrooms. This is Matt Staver with Freedom's Call. As a result of several demand letters from Liberty Counsel, a U.S. Navy warfare center in Rhode Island is requiring two men to stop using female restrooms and use facilities according to their sex. At the Navy Undersea Warfare Center Newport Division, a female Department of the Navy employee recently reported unwanted encounters with two men claiming to be women who were using the women's restroom. Now the Navy Newport Division confirmed that it follows the Pentagon's guidance and employees who do not follow management direction regarding intimate spaces could be subject to disciplinary action. Giving legal credence to fiction undermines the law and causes chaos and significant harm. Restricting male access to women's restrooms is an act of preservation of the rights of women. Stay informed at Liberty Counsel's website, lc.org.

0: Hello, friends. This is Brother Troy Young, welcoming you to another exciting broadcast of the Voice of the Appalachians. We appreciate each one of you who have tuned in to today's broadcast and trust that you will receive a blessing from it.
1: 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In this message, Brother Fugit helps us to keep our focus on fighting the devil and to avoid being frustrated at the amount of assistance we may or may not have in the work. Listen and learn to deny the devil an opportunity to discourage us as we bring you part 5 of this week's message.
2: In America, maybe they put a piece on social media, or they have a piece published in a newspaper, or they actually do a news interview. And usually they're making a right and a good stand. And then they'll make this statement. They will say something like, I don't know why my brethren, or I don't know why other independent fundamental Baptists are not standing with me against this. I want to say, while you and I may sometimes feel like we're fighting alone, we are not. That is the work of the devil, to make you feel like you're alone, so he can put in you that jealousy of Elijah that will bring you to the place that you quit serving the God you love because of somebody you're angry at that's not fighting with you for the God you love. Either way, the devil wins. What I'm saying is, keep doing right. Don't quit because you're bothered or you misunderstand what others may or may not be doing. Then a preacher called me this past week. He was upset about President Trump's language. And if you're a Christian, you ought to be upset with it. If you're not a Christian, you ought to be upset with it. But I had a call that said, why are you not taking a stand against President Trump's vulgarity? And why are you not taking a stand against his ecumenical group led by Paula White? There was a picture posted this week of an ecumenical group led by a woman named Paula White that included everything from Baptist to Buddhist. Now, the preacher who was upset at me for not saying anything about that, he had no idea what I'd said or done. I was invited to be a part of that group. I've been invited by the president to be a part of the faith team. And I said to him, I am an independent fundamental Baptist. If I join the crowd that's not an independent fundamental Baptist, I would no longer be an independent fundamental Baptist. I would be an ecumenical zero. I said to him, there are many caucuses in the Republican Party, and they're not all the same, and they range from what they call extreme conservative to extreme liberal. You don't bring all of those together. And so the preacher who called me, that was upset with me for not taking a stand, he was like Elijah. He had no idea what had been said and what had been done. He had no idea of that. But what the devil did, the devil made him more mad at me than he did against the vulgarity of the language of the president and the ecumenical movement. You see what I'm talking about? And that's what happened to Elijah. Elijah said, I'm the only one that stood. Well, Elijah, praise God, if you were the only one that stood, you prayed down fire from heaven. But you weren't the only one that stood. There were 7,000 people that have not bowed the knee to Baal. Now, let me help you with something. This same can be applied to every area of service in the church and every area of life. The devil wants all of us to think that we're the only ones that love God, we're the only ones that stand for God, we're the only ones that go soul winning, we're the only ones that work a bus route, we're the only one that cares about people, because what he wants us to do is to not be mad at the sin and the wrong and not to win souls and not to fight. He wants us to be mad at each other. And I got news for you. I'm not going to be mad at you, but oh boy, am I hot about the devil. Boy, am I angry about sin. Am I angry about the things that are working to destroy the minds and the innocency and the and stealing the joy. I'm talking about the cell phone garbage on the internet that's absolutely wrecking and ruining not just children, but college-age students. They can't function. They can't have conversation. They've lost their joy. They've lost their drive for soul winning. Now, what I could do, I could continue standing for what is right, or I could preach and say, I don't know why I'm the only one that ever preaches this. I don't know why I'm the only one that ever takes a stance. That's not true. There are many. There's a multitude. There are missionaries in foreign countries. There are preachers in churches of every size that are preaching the Bible and winning people to Christ. Don't you let the devil give you the jealousy of Elijah that makes you think you're the only one serving God, and we quit fighting the devil and start fighting each other. Now, am I telling you the truth tonight? Is that not how, and isn't it terrible when you feel that way? Isn't it terrible? I mean, there are sometimes you are the last driver to get back on Sunday, and you think, man, I've got the longest route. I'm always the last one. Well, you drive too slow. I'm the only one that comes to choir practice. That's not true. I saw at least five people at choir practice tonight. Wasn't many more than that, but there was at least five or six. And that's how the devil makes us feel. And when you look at the things the devil wants us to think, I'm the only dad that has to deal with this kind of a situation with children. I'm the only mom that has to deal with this kind of children. I'm the only woman that has to deal with this kind of a husband. But we are not. You and I are all on the same team. We love God and we hate the devil, and we're doing our best, and sometimes we do better than at other times, but we're giving it our best to serve God. We need one another. We need to help one another and encourage one another. We don't need to go around counting, see who's for and against me. We need to figure out who is not for God and win them to Christ. That's what we need to do. When you think you're the only one that does right, you are in trouble. Isn't it sad that the prodigal son's brother, who loved the father, who faithfully served the father, that when the prodigal son came home and the father was so excited that he killed the fatted calf, he put the robe on the son, he put the ring on the son, and he had a feast and a celebration because his son had come home. And yet the brother, who was a good boy, who loved his daddy and he served his daddy, but he had Elijah's jealousy. Well, this ain't fair. He never had a party for me. Well, you ought to say, I'm glad that I didn't give my dad that kind of trouble. You ought to just be thankful for the fact of the blessings of your life. The jealousy of Elijah will wreck and ruin your joy. It'll take away your gladness. You ought to be able to eat cupcakes at anybody's celebration. And in that case, it was not cupcakes. It was a fatted calf, man. They went all out. I wonder, are there Christians here who have the jealousy of Elijah? Have we let the devil cause us to focus on what we think others don't do rather than focus on what God has called us to do? Now, here's the answer. For Elijah to get out of this deep valley of discouragement and depression, you know what God did? He gave him an assignment, and he said, Elijah, I have a young man that I want you to train. And he had to understand for that period of time that Elijah was not the only one that had given his life to serve God, that Elisha was so excited to get to spend time with Elijah. And you read the stories of how much Elisha loved Elijah and how much Elisha loved God. And Elijah would say to him, now you stay here and I'm going to go to the next town. Elisha said, no, you're not getting out of my sight. I'm going to stay with you all the way to the end, all the way until you're taken to heaven. And the way that Elijah recovered from this depression was to get back to the understanding that he wasn't the only one. There is another generation that wants to serve God. There is a generation that wants to please God. Sometimes we forget when we first started started serving God, we made some of the same foolish and dumb mistakes that others make, but we've forgotten about those. We have to understand that there are many people that want to serve God. Let's not get to the place that we have the jealousy of Elijah to think I'm the only one that does anything and does anything right. Let's remember there's 7,000 that want to serve God just like I do.
1: 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Pastor Fugit will travel to Pennsylvania and Michigan as well as within Kentucky during the month of May. May 1st, he will preach at Landmark Baptist Church in Winchester, Kentucky. May 11 and 12, he will speak at Gospel Light Baptist Church in Hastings, Michigan. May 18 and 19, he will preach at Round Town Baptist Church in Emmigsville, Pennsylvania. May 28 and 29, he will speak at Gospel Light Baptist Church in Hazard, Kentucky. If you live within driving distance of any of these meetings, come hear Pastor Fugit in person. He would love to fellowship with you. For more information, visit his website at jefffugit.com. 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
1: With SRN News, I'm Rich Thomason in Washington. After 2 days of talks, the Trump-Xi summit has wrapped up in Beijing. Both sides claim progress stabilizing U.S.-China relations, although differences do remain. The status of Taiwan is a major sticking point. Still, President Trump says there are areas of agreement on Iran.
2: We've really done some wonderful things, I believe. We can discuss Iran. We feel very similar to Iran. We want that to end. We don't want them to have a nuclear weapon. We want the straits open. We're closing it now. They closed it, and we closed it on top of them. But we want the straits open.
1: Mr. Trump saying it's been a really great couple of days. Not long ago, this would have been unthinkable, a CIA director paying a visit to Cuba. But John Ratcliffe has done just that.
3: The Cuban state media announced that high-level officials from the Cuban government had met with Ratcliffe, an extremely unusual visit by the head of the CIA to Cuba. The Cuban officials said that they had told the U.S. government that Cuba presented no kind of security threat to the United States whatsoever. Cuba is dealing with consequences of U.S. sanctions and specifically a very, very serious energy crisis that right now has caused almost a virtual shutdown of the economy because of an absolute lack of fuel now almost, according to the latest reports.
1: The BBC's Luis Fajardo. The Supreme Court has granted women continued access to the abortion drug mifepristone at pharmacies or through the mail without an in-person visit to a doctor. The High Court is allowing it while a lawsuit plays out in the courts. A lower court ruling would require women to see a doctor in person while halting delivery of the drug through the mail. Dow futures are down 331. This is SRN News. Some federal workers are suing the Secretary of Agriculture.
4: At issue is an Easter message sent to the USDA's 90,000 personnel by Brooke Rollins. The plaintiffs in the suit, which are being supported by Americans United for Separation of Church and State, accused the Secretary of subjecting them to, quote, government-sponsored religious coercion. A USDA spokesman tells Politico, while we do not comment on pending litigation, we will keep the plaintiffs in our prayers during this process. Michael Harrington reporting.
1: The European Commission is urging all European Union nations to outlaw conversion therapy following a public campaign to ban the practice just days before the annual Brussels Gay Pride Festival. Conversion therapy is the practice of a counselor helping a person abandon the LGBT lifestyle at their request. It is protected by free speech laws in many countries. Conversion therapy most common in Greece, Cyprus, and the Czech Republic. This is SRN News. When it comes to their kids, some Pennsylvania parents favor old school at school.
5: They're worried about excessive screen time in schools and are pushing educators to go back to pencils and paper. In Pennsylvania's Lower Merion School District, 600 people signing a petition asking to preserve parents' ability to opt their children out of digital devices. But it is a battle. School board members say it's not feasible to let hundreds of students opt out of technology that is essential to the curriculum. Jason Walker reporting.
1: Six passengers from a cruise ship hit by a hantavirus outbreak have arrived in Australia for a quarantine expected to last at least 3 weeks. The jet carrying five Australians and one person from New Zealand landed today at an air base outside Perth in Western Australia. The country's health minister says all six have tested negative for the virus. SRNnews.com.
6: AP Sports, I'm Gavin Coolball. The Cavaliers rallied past the Pistons for a 117-113 Game 5 overtime win, securing a 3-2 East semifinal series lead. James Harden scored 30 as Cleveland closed the game on a 23-10 surge.
7: It was just a team effort. You know, I mean, tonight was one of those nights where, you know, you found something and, you know, I was aggressive.
6: Stanley Cup playoffs, Brad Kulak scored 3:52 into overtime to send the Avalanche on to the Western Conference Final with a 4-3 Game 5 win to eliminate the Wild. The Maple Leafs fired coach Craig Berube after a last-place finish in the Atlantic Division. MLB Yankees left-hander Max Fried was pulled from his start at Baltimore after only three innings because of elbow soreness. Mets star Juan Soto exited in the seventh against the Tigers, four innings after fouling a pitch off his right ankle. Gethin Coolbaugh, AP Sports.

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I've reached that finish line. I'm running, I'm not walking. No time for idle talking. Pretty soon I'll find I've reached that finish line.

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1: With SRN News, I'm Rich Thomason in Washington. After 2 days of talks, the Trump-Xi summit has wrapped up in Beijing. Both sides claim progress stabilizing U.S.-China relations, although differences do remain. The status of Taiwan is a major sticking point. Still, President Trump says there are areas of agreement on Iran.
2: We've really done some wonderful things. I believe we can discuss Iran. We feel very similar to Iran. We want that to end. We don't want them to have a nuclear weapon. We want the straits open. We're closing it now. They closed it, and we closed it on top of them. But we want the streets open.
1: Mr. Trump saying it's been a really great couple of days. Not long ago, this would have been unthinkable, a CIA director paying a visit to Cuba. But John Ratcliffe has done just that.
3: The Cuban state media announced that high-level officials from the Cuban government had met with Ratcliffe, an extremely unusual visit by the head of the CIA to Cuba. The Cuban officials said that they had told the U.S. government that Cuba presented no kind of security threat to the United States whatsoever. Cuba is dealing with consequences of U.S. sanctions and specifically a very, very serious energy crisis that right now has caused almost a virtual shutdown of the economy because of an absolute lack of fuel now almost, according to the latest reports.
1: The BBC's Luis Fajardo. The Supreme Court has granted women continued access to the abortion drug mifepristone at pharmacies or through the mail without an in-person visit to a doctor. The High Court is allowing it while a lawsuit plays out in the courts. A lower court ruling would require women to see a doctor in person while halting delivery of the drug through the mail. Dow futures are down 331. This is SRN News. Some federal workers are suing the Secretary of Agriculture.
4: At issue is an Easter message sent to the USDA's 90,000 personnel by Brooke Rollins. The plaintiffs in the suit, which are being supported by Americans United for Separation of Church and State, accused the Secretary of subjecting them to, quote, government-sponsored religious coercion. A USDA spokesman tells Politico, while we do not comment on pending litigation, we will keep the plaintiffs in our prayers during this process. Michael Harrington reporting.
1: The European Commission is urging all European Union nations to outlaw conversion therapy following a public campaign to ban the practice just days before the annual Brussels Gay Pride Festival. Conversion therapy is the practice of a counselor helping a person abandon the LGBT lifestyle at their request. It is protected by free speech laws in many countries, conversion therapy most common in Greece, Cyprus, and the Czech Republic. This is SRN News. When it comes to their kids, some Pennsylvania parents favor old school at school.
5: They're worried about excessive screen time in schools and are pushing educators to go back to pencils and paper. In Pennsylvania's Lower Merion School District, 600 people signing a petition asking to preserve parents' ability to opt their children out of digital devices. But it is a battle. School board members say it's not feasible to let hundreds of students opt out of technology that is essential to the curriculum. Jason Walker reporting.
1: Six passengers from a cruise ship hit by a hantavirus outbreak have arrived in Australia for a quarantine, expected to last at least 3 weeks. A jet carrying five Australians and one person from New Zealand landed today at an air base outside Perth in Western Australia. The country's health minister says all six have tested negative for the virus. SRNnews.com.

that sweet by and by. I've been adopted.

Well, we're talking about worldwide missions. We're going to carry the theme over to next week. So far, we've looked at Jesus Christ. Looking unto Jesus, he's the greatest example in every area of life. And we said, without a doubt, he is the greatest missionary ever. I want to go on to a new subject today, and we'll finish it out next week. God wants you to be a missionary. God wants you to be a missionary. You say, preacher, I'm not called to be a missionary. Jesus came and spake unto them, saying, all power is given unto me in heaven and in earth. Go ye therefore and teach all nations, baptizing them in the name of the Father and of the Son and of the Holy Ghost, teaching them to observe all things whatsoever I have commanded you. And lo, I am with you always, even unto the end of the world. Amen. The command to evangelize the world is given to every Christian, every Christian. All of us are called to be missionaries. A missionary is simply one who carries out the Great Commission and shares with others the gospel of Jesus Christ. Now, you have to answer the call. Answering the call is simply deciding to obey the command. You might be tempted to say, well, God hasn't called me to be a missionary, and I already told you the answer. No, God has commanded you to be a missionary. And by the way, if God commands us to do something and we don't do it, it is a sin. It is a sin. Every Christian needs to surrender to the call and command of evangelism. Number two, understand your mission. If you're going to be a missionary, you need to understand what the mission is. The mission is to preach the gospel of the Lord Jesus Christ, to be a witness for our Savior, to share your testimony. Boy, it's that simple. Did you hear me? Just to share your testimony of how Christ saved you and to let other people know that Christ also wants to save them. Acts 1:8, Jesus said this, before he ascended up into heaven, but ye shall receive power after that the Holy Ghost is come upon you, and ye shall be witnesses unto me, both in Jerusalem and in all Judea and in Samaria and unto the uttermost part of the earth. And so God wants you to be a missionary. Preacher, me, a missionary? Yep. But you need to answer the call. And answering the call simply means to obey the command. You need to understand what the mission is. You're to go out and share your salvation testimony and tell other people about Jesus. Number three, identify your mission field. Now imagine if a missionary called me and he said, Brother Ross, I want to come to your church and raise support. I'm a missionary. And I said, well, what field are you going to? And he said, well, I don't really know. I don't really have a field, but I'd like to come and present my work. I think I would tell him, you need to know where you're going. You need to have a mission field if you're going to be a missionary. Every one of us has several mission fields. Your family is a mission field. You know, you ought to list every one of your unsaved family members, and you ought to pray over that list on a regular basis. Your place of employment is a mission field. Think about that. Your neighborhood is a mission field. Your community, come on, the community around your church is a mission field. The whole world, let's just summarize it. The whole world is a mission field. Something special happened today. I'll share it with you quickly. I got in my car. I headed up north of Brazil, Indiana. I stopped at a house across the street from the house I lived in when I was a little boy. I went into the living room there, and they've got a hospital bed. And in that hospital bed lay Jerry Purcell. Today, I went and saw him. Today, I hugged his neck. Today, I got a picture taken with him. Today, I had him pray for me. You say, preacher, what's so special about this man? He's the one that looked across the street and saw a mission field. He saw a young family move in who were unsaved. He began to invite my mom and dad to church. And if it wasn't for him, I wouldn't be saved today. I wouldn't be in the ministry today. Listen, everyone, we have to start looking at the world as our mission field. Until Monday, let's continue to look for that blessed hope and the glorious appearing of the great God and our Savior, Jesus Christ.

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1: Hey friend, welcome back to Bible Tract Echoes. Thank you so much for taking your time and listening right now. I've got something special to talk to you about. I'm excited about it. It's a recent addition to the lineup here at Bible Tracts Incorporated. You see, the Ministry of Bible Tracts Incorporated, or I sometimes call it BTI, that's the acronym. So if I refer to it either way, don't be confused, but BTI has a couple of different subsidiaries or ministry branches underneath the umbrella of Bible Tracts Incorporated. One of those is called Paul Levine Studios. Now, Paul Levine Studios, or, not to confuse you, PLS. There's the acronym again. You gotta understand, my dad was in the military for 20-something years. In the military, everything is acronyms all the time. PCS, TDY, DOD, MOS, all these different acronyms. Now, they mean something to military people. If you're listening right now, maybe you got just a little grin on your face because you understood what I was talking about. But if you're not, these acronyms might throw you, okay? So, BTI is Bible Tracts Incorporated. PLS is Paul Levine Studios. And around the office here, I throw those acronyms around and we talk using those acronyms. So forgive me if they bleed through just a little bit. But as I was saying, BTI, Bible Tracts Incorporated, has a ministry, a sub-ministry or a subsidiary, Paul Levine Studios, PLS. See, PLS is a music and audio recording studio that God gave us about 4, 5, 6 years ago. God's been so good to us here at BTI. We are so blessed with opportunities. And we have to be very careful because we know that saying yes to one thing says no to something else. So there's a few things we decided are non-negotiables. We don't say no to shipping millions of free tracts every year. We still do that. Because, think about it, if we said yes to too many other things, we would have to stop that, and that's how the ministry started. That's how Paul Levine started this ministry, and we're not planning on stopping that anytime soon, okay? So we continue to ship. BTI continues to ship millions of tracts worldwide every single year. Over the last 80-plus years, over 8 decades, we have shipped out well over 600 million gospel tracts. But the Lord has allowed for us to start Paul Levine Studios. My brother-in-law, Austin Marriott, is the lead engineer for PLS. We record a lot of music. You see, our founder, Paul Levine, he enjoyed music. He recorded a lot of music. He sang a lot of music. He traveled and sang and preached. He traveled with a man named Bob Finley. Now, you may know a little about the history of Bob Finley, about BTI, Paul Levine. Bob Finley was actually blind. And Paul Levine, not only did he take care of him, but they played some jokes on people sometimes, and they played guitar and mandolin and sang together, had a wonderful time. And we're so thankful for the legacy we have, and that's one of the reasons we called it this music recording subsidiary, Paul Levine Studios, because legacy is one of our core values. It's something we hold near and dear. But under the heading, if you will, of Paul Levine Studios, now not to confuse you, I want you to imagine an umbrella called BTI, Bible Tracts Incorporated. Under that is a slightly smaller umbrella called Paul Levine Studios. Under that, kind of, is something called Goodly Heritage. Now, if you've been around for any length of time, if you're a new listener, awesome. I'm going to catch you up to speed. But if you've been around for a little while, maybe you've heard of Goodly Heritage. It's a men's music group that myself and my brother-in-law Austin put together a few years ago. And to date, we have put out over 50 different songs. To God be the glory, they've been very well received, These albums, they've been an encouragement to people. We've heard good things, and we're thankful for that. We don't consider ourselves professionals. We are ministry men. We want to serve God, but we also want to serve Him vocally, not just through preaching, but also through music. Goodly Heritage just put out a brand new album. The reason I gave all that explanation, BTI, PLS, GH, how about that, Goodly Heritage, the reason I gave all that is so I could tell you that this new album, it's near and dear to my heart. This album is titled Be Still. Be Still. It has a little bit of a subtitle. Help for the Hurting. Help for the Hurting. I was talking to someone the other day. We were sitting in a coffee shop. I don't really drink a whole lot of coffee, so I got a scoop of ice cream, because that's what I do when I go to coffee shops, if they have ice cream. I was sitting across from him, and he was talking about his life experience. This man, he goes to my home church, and he was sharing with me some of the hurts that he has had and how God has allowed him to use those hurts to help other people, not to hurt other people, but to help other people. And I told him, you know, if your ministry is to help hurting people, you will never be out of a job, because there are tens of hundreds of thousands of millions of hurting people all around us all the time. And if our mission if you think of that big umbrella again, BTI, Bible Tracts Incorporated, our mission is the Word of God to all the world. You realize the Word of God can be sung. It can be broadcast through the radio, just like you're listening right now to, here's another acronym, BTE, Bible Tract Echoes. There are many ways to distribute and disseminate God's Word. And that's what we do at Paul Levine Studios. It's a part of what we do. It's not the main thing. Tracks are still the main thing, getting the gospel out. In every way, though, is something we want to do. We want to have a lot of hooks in the water. So Paul Levine Studios and Goodly Heritage, we put up this fifth album of ours. My prayer is that it's a blessing to you. You can actually go to goodlyheritage.org, goodlyheritage.org. You can order this album. You can also find it on streaming. Just search for Goodly Heritage. We've got five other albums, too. Maybe you're unfamiliar. Maybe you'd like to listen to all of those. That'd be awesome. I'd encourage you, maybe if you want to get some of the latest updates and news, and maybe you just want a direct link to the website, you can text the word Heritage to my number. Heritage, I think that's HERITAGE. Is that right? Heritage, HERITAGE. You didn't know there was a spelling test today, did you? Text that word Heritage to my number, 309-316-7240. I'll give you that one more time, real slow. You ready? Text the word Heritage to 309-316-7240. You know, we have to be very careful about what we put in our eye gate, what we allow our eyes to see. We have to be very careful about what we allow in our ear gate, the audio that we listen to, the words we hear said. Now, I'd counsel you, if your friends curse a lot, get away from those friends. They probably aren't friends you should be hanging out with. I'd encourage you, if the TV you listen to curses at you, I'd turn that thing off. I'd encourage you, if the Facebook, the Instagram, the TikTok, all that you listen to curses at you, takes the name of God in vain, and plays nasty music, I'd encourage you, cut that off. I'd encourage you, if you're listening to music you know you shouldn't, let's replace that. Maybe get some music from Paul Levine Studios, from Goodly Heritage. But maybe if you're hurting today, maybe this would be a good time to listen to some good music. In just a moment, I'm going to play for you the first song on the album. It might be my favorite. It's hard to decide. There's a lot of good ones. The title of this song is God Makes No Mistakes. Now, if for some reason your radio cuts out, if you're not able to listen to it, no issue. Just text me the word Heritage to 309-316-7240. I'll get it to you. But listen now as my dear friend Johnny Che, he's one of the members of the group, as he takes the solo on this song, God Makes No Mistakes.

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of tears, with an aching, broken heart. Have you prayed and prayed, but no answer came in an hour oh so dark? Weeping may endure the night, but joy will come at dawn. And then, my friend, you too can say,

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1: With SRN News, I'm Rich Thomason in Washington. After 2 days of talks, the Trump-Xi summit has wrapped up in Beijing. Both sides claim progress stabilizing U.S.-China relations, although differences do remain. The status of Taiwan is a major sticking point. Still, President Trump says there are areas of agreement on Iran.
2: We've really done some wonderful things, I believe. We did discuss Iran. We feel very similar to Iran. We want that to end. We don't want them to have a nuclear weapon. We want the straits open. We're closing it down. They closed it, and we closed it on top of them. But we want the straits open.
1: Mr. Trump saying it's been a really great couple of days. Not long ago, this would have been unthinkable, a CIA director paying a visit to Cuba. But John Ratcliffe has done just that.
3: The Cuban state media announced that high-level officials from the Cuban government had met with Ratcliffe, an extremely unusual visit by the head of the CIA to Cuba. The Cuban officials said that they had told the U.S. government that Cuba presented no kind of security threat to the United States whatsoever. Cuba is dealing with consequences of U.S. sanctions and specifically a very, very serious energy crisis that right now has caused almost a virtual shutdown of the economy because of an absolute lack of fuel now almost, according to the latest reports.
1: The BBC's Luis Fajardo. The Supreme Court has granted women continued access to the abortion drug mifepristone at pharmacies or through the mail without an in-person visit to a doctor. The High Court is allowing it while a lawsuit plays out in the courts. A lower court ruling would require women to see a doctor in person while halting delivery of the drug through the mail. Dow futures are down 331. This is SRN News. Some federal workers are suing the Secretary of Agriculture.
4: At issue was an Easter message sent to the USDA's 90,000 personnel by Brooke Rollins. The plaintiffs in the suit, which are being supported by Americans United for Separation of Church and State, accused the Secretary of subjecting them to, quote, government-sponsored religious coercion. A USDA spokesman tells Politico, while we do not comment on pending litigation, we will keep the plaintiffs in our prayers during this process. Michael Harrington reporting.
1: The European Commission is urging all European Union nations to outlaw conversion therapy following a public campaign to ban the practice just days before the annual Brussels Gay Pride Festival. Conversion therapy is the practice of a counselor helping a person abandon the LGBT lifestyle at their request. It is protected by free speech laws in many countries, conversion therapy most common in Greece, Cyprus, and the Czech Republic. This is SRN News. When it comes to their kids, some Pennsylvania parents favor old school at school.
5: They're worried about excessive screen time in schools and are pushing educators to go back to pencils and paper. In Pennsylvania's Lower Merion School District, 600 people signing a petition asking to preserve parents' ability to opt their children out of digital devices. But it is a battle. School board members say it's not feasible to let hundreds of students opt out of technology that is essential to the curriculum. Jason Walker reporting.
1: Six passengers from a cruise ship hit by a hantavirus outbreak have arrived in Australia for a quarantine, expected to last at least 3 weeks. The jet carrying five Australians and one person from New Zealand landed today at an air base outside Perth in Western Australia. The country's health minister says all six have tested negative for the virus. SRNnews.com.
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1: Hello, everyone, and welcome to the Gospel Hour. I'm David Green, director of the Gospel Hour, inviting you to stay tuned with us for the next 30 minutes as we bring you another great song today and wind down this week's installment in our series of messages on the new birth as preached and taught by my late father, Dr. Oliver B. Green. And we'll get to that in a moment, but I want to remind you, if you do not hear the Saturday or Sunday broadcast, this will be your last day to hear about our gift offer sheet containing two great books. And I'll tell you all about it after the message today, so be sure and stay tuned. But right now, let's listen to a song we all need to say in our hearts, Lead Me, Savior. 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
1: Our Father, lead us as we study for Jesus' sake. Amen. Now, the last few days, I've been discussing what the water in John 3:5 means. Now, let's read again today the story. Jesus is in a certain locality, and in John 3, there was a man of the Pharisees named Nicodemus, ruler of the Jews. The same came to Jesus by night and said unto him, Rabbi, we know thou art a teacher come from God. No man can do the miracles that thou doest except God be with him. Jesus answered and said unto him, Verily, verily, I say unto thee, except a man be born again, he cannot see the kingdom of God. Nicodemus saith unto him, How can a man be born when he is old? Can he enter the second time into his mother's womb and be born? Nicodemus saith unto him, How can a man be born when he is old? Notice that. Verse 5, Jesus answered, Verily, verily, I say unto thee, except a man be born of water and of the Spirit, he cannot enter into the kingdom of God. That which is born of the flesh is flesh, and that which is born of the Spirit is spirit. Marvel not that I said unto thee, you must be born again. Now listen. Jesus said, The wind bloweth where it listeth, thou hearest the sound thereof, canst not tell whence it cometh, whither it goeth, so is everyone that is born of the Spirit. Now, here's the verse I want you to notice. Nicodemus answered and said unto him, How can these things be? All right, now, if water washes our sins away, as so many have been taught and are being taught today, if water washes our sins away, then tell me why in the name of common sense Nicodemus would say, How can these things be? It's a very simple item to take a man down to a river and baptize him in water. Now anybody can understand that. Anybody can understand how that a person could be baptized in water in the name of Jesus or in the name of the Father, Son, and Holy Spirit, however the baptism might be carried out. Anybody with any common sense, if Jesus had been talking about water baptism, then Nicodemus certainly wouldn't have said, How can these things be? Now then, Jesus said, verse 10, Art thou a master in Israel, and knowest not these things? Verily, verily, I say unto thee, we speak that we do know, and testify that we have seen, and ye receive not our witness. Now you see, Jesus said that we testify that we know and have seen, but you receive not our witness. If I've told you earthly things, ye believe not. How shall ye believe if I tell you heavenly things? Now listen. Listen, beloved. Jesus said, I've told you earthly things and you believe not. If I've told you earthly things and you believe not, how shall you believe if I tell you heavenly things? Now you see, the new birth is born in heaven. Now I mean by that this, not of blood, nor of the will of the flesh, nor of the will of man, but of God. Now if water baptism is the new birth, and if water baptism is salvation, and if water baptism is regeneration, then God bless you, it is not from above, but it's from the earth. You know as well as I know that water baptism takes place down here by man, and it's of the earth. You know that. You can't deny that. No person that'll be honest and halfway reasonable could deny that. But Jesus said, I've told you earthly things. I told you about the wind blowing where it listed. You hear the sound. You can't tell where the wind's coming from, and you don't know where it's going to stop. Now, if I've told you these things, you are a master in Israel, and you don't understand these earthly things, how shall you believe if I tell you about heavenly things? Now, he's talking about the church. The church is a heavenly body. Our head is in heaven, our foundation is in heaven, our conversation is in heaven, our citizenship is in heaven. We are strangers and pilgrims in a strange land. We are members of his body, bone of his bone, flesh of his flesh, Ephesians 5:30. And we are not citizens of this earth. Now, Israel is an earthly people with earthly blessings and promises given to Abraham and his descendants. The church is a heavenly body. Our citizenship is in heaven, from whence we look for the Savior. So you see, Jesus said, I've told you earthly things and you don't understand that. How shall you understand if I tell you heavenly things? Now the new birth is of God. Man has nothing to do with it. Jesus came into the world seeking to save the lost. Now wait a minute, beloved. Stay with me, yeah? Stay with me, God bless you. I don't care if you don't believe a word I'm saying. And if you say that Green is the biggest false prophet that I've ever heard in my life, I plead with you, stay with me. Follow me in the Bible and let's reason this thing out. Now, don't cut the radio off. Anybody can do that. Anybody can cut the radio off and say, I'm not going to listen to another word of that fella. You'd better listen. One day you may wish you had listened. I warn you. Now, Jesus said, I've told you earthly things and you don't believe it. How will you believe if I tell you heavenly things? See? So, this new birth that I'm talking about and this new life comes from God, from heaven, and the literal Greek, where it says being born again, the literal Greek says born from above, born from above. So the birth comes from above, and we don't listen. You don't need to take that verse. Not of blood, nor of the will of the flesh, nor of the will of man, but of God, but of God, but of God, but of God. In the beginning was the Word was with God, the Word was God. The same was in the beginning with God. Being born again, not of corruptible seed, but incorruptible, by the Word. We are saved by grace through faith, and that not of yourselves. Faith comes by hearing, and hearing by the Word of God. Sanctify them through thy truth. Thy Word is truth. So it's the Word from above, from God, not from the earth. Water baptism, immersion in water, immersion in the name of Jesus only, immersion in a river has nothing to do with saving you. I believe in baptism. I've been baptized. I believe every Christian ought to be baptized. It's in obedience to his command that I teach that all men should be baptized. But baptism has nothing to do with redeeming you. It shows that you have been redeemed. It's a testimony to the world that you have been baptized into his body by the Holy Ghost of God as clearly taught in 1 Corinthians 12:12 and 13. That's chapter 12, verses 12 and 13. So, Jesus goes on then. He says, if I told you earthly things, you believe not. Now then, in verse 13, Jesus said, no man hath ascended up to heaven, but he that came down from heaven, even the Son of Man which is in heaven. Listen now, and no man hath ascended up to heaven, but he that came down from heaven, even the Son of Man which is in heaven, and as Moses lifted up the serpent in the wilderness, even so must the Son of Man be lifted up. Amen? Is that right? Is that scripture? Even so must the Son of Man be lifted up, that whosoever believeth in him and is baptized in the name of Jesus shall know. Wait a minute, preacher. Wait a minute. Yes, I'll be glad to wait and back up, because I read into that scripture what is not there. I did exactly what Eve did. I did exactly what Eve did. Eve said, we shall not eat of it, neither shall we touch it. God didn't say any such thing, and Jesus didn't say any such thing as I read. I read it this way. I read it wrong purposely. I read it wrong intentionally. Now I'm going to correct. And as Moses lifted up the serpent in the wilderness, even so must the Son of Man be lifted up, that whosoever believeth in him should not perish, but have eternal life. Not one single solitary word suggestion about baptism in any way, shape, form, or fashion. Not one word. Now let me tell you something. If water baptism is essential to redemption, and if water regeneration is taught in the Bible, don't you suggest to me that the Son of God would be a hypocrite and fail to tell Nicodemus that he had to be born again, and that he had to be baptized in water to be born again. Now let me tell you something, beloved. It's true that this happened before Calvary, but that doesn't make any difference. Jesus is teaching Nicodemus the new birth. Now that Nicodemus said, I know you're a teacher. Jesus said, you must be born again. And even though this is before Calvary, and even though this is before the birthday of the church, and even though, God bless you, this is before the transition period, when Judaism gave way to Christianity, this statement made by Jesus Christ is final. As Moses lifted up the serpent, even so must the Son of Man be lifted up, that whosoever believeth in him should not perish, but have everlasting or eternal life. Now, so, God so loved the world, John 3:16, that he gave his only begotten Son, that whosoever believeth in him. Not a word about baptism in water. And yet he said, except a man be born of the water. Now what's he talking about? He's talking about the Word. In the beginning was the Word was with God, and the Word was God, and the Word became flesh. The law came by Moses, grace and truth by Jesus Christ. Sanctify them through thy truth. Thy word is truth. Thomas, you want to come where I am? I am the way. I am the truth. I am the life. That is, if you're baptized in water in Jesus' name. No, no, no, no, no, no, no. 10,000 times no. Thomas, I am the way. I am the truth. I am the life. No man cometh unto the Father but by me. Not by the baptistry, not by water, not by baptism, not by church membership, not by church loyalty, not by good living, not by giving, not by tithing, not by abstaining, not by doing, not by don't doing, but by Jesus Christ, the Son of God. I love him, I preach him, I exalt him, I magnify him, and I refuse. To modify the words of Jesus to fit any religion on the face of this earth, I don't care what it is. Doesn't matter. Jesus said, God so loved the world that he gave his only begotten Son, that whosoever believeth in him should not perish, but have everlasting life. God sent not his Son to the world to condemn the world, but that the world through him might be saved. John 3:18. He that believeth on him is not condemned. John 3:18. He that believeth on him is not condemned. Now those are the words of Jesus. Those are the words of Jesus. He that believeth on him is not condemned. Those words are found in the salvation gospel. John's gospel is the salvation gospel. John chapter 20, verses 30-31 declare that the book of John was written that we might be saved. Read them. John 20:30-31. John chapter 20, verses 30-31. This is the salvation gospel. The salvation gospel, the words of Jesus, they fell from the tender lips of the tender heart of the Son of God. He that believeth on him, Jesus, he that believeth on him is not condemned. He that believeth not is condemned already, because he hath not believed in the name of the only begotten Son of God. Not a word about baptism, not a word about water, not a word about the River Jordan, or immersion, or sprinkling, or pouring, or dipping, or confirmation, or dedication, or Jesus' name only. Not a word. He that believeth on him is not condemned. He that believeth not is condemned already, because he hath not believed in the name of the only begotten Son of God. This is condemnation, that light, Jesus is light. Light is coming to the world. Men love darkness rather than light, because their deeds are evil. For everyone that doeth evil hateth the light, neither cometh to the light, lest his deeds should be reproved. But he that doeth truth cometh to the light, that his deeds may be made manifest, that they're wrought in God. Christ in you, the hope of glory. Our hope is in God. Our hope is in the finished work of the Lord Jesus on the cross. My hope is not in baptism. My hope is not in water. My hope is not in immersion. My hope is not in baptism in the name of Jesus only, or Jesus Christ. But my hope is built on nothing less than Jesus' blood and righteousness. Peter said, brethren, you were not redeemed with corruptible things, such as silver and gold from your vain conversation, but by the precious blood of Jesus. 1 Peter 1:18-19-20. Read it. 21, read it. 22, 23, 24, read them all. 1 Peter 1:18 through the rest of the chapter. Redeemed by the precious blood of the Lamb, without spot, without blemish, foreordained before the foundation of the world. Now it's the blood. Not by works of righteousness. It's righteous to be baptized, it's right. But it's not by works of righteousness which we have done. But according to his mercy hath he saved us by the washing of regeneration and the renewing of the Holy Ghost. You say, Brother Green, why don't you discuss that verse in Peter that says, 8 souls were saved by water. I'll be glad to a little bit later. You say, Preacher, why don't you discuss those words in Acts that it says, be baptized every one of you in the name of Jesus for the remission of sin. I'll be glad to. Just give me time. Just give me time. Jesus said, Nicodemus, you must be born again. Except a man be born of water, the word of God, water, the word, the living water, word. Jesus said to the woman at the well, the water that I give thee shall be in thee, a well of water. Jesus said in John 7, that he that believeth on him, as the scripture hath said, out of his inner man shall flow rivers of living water. Rivers of living water. But this spake he of the Spirit, which was not yet given because Jesus was not yet glorified. The new birth, except a man be born of water, the Word, and the Spirit, the living water, the moving water, the cleansing water of the Word. Now ye are clean through the Word, John 15:3. Except a man be born of water and of the Spirit. Jesus said, Nicodemus, I told you of earthly things, and you believe not? How shall you believe if I tell you heavenly things? So the new birth is heavenly. The new birth comes from heaven, not of blood, that is, man's blood, not of the will of the man, of man, nor of the flesh, but of God. We are born of God from above. Except a man be born from above, except a man be born of God, except a man be born again, except a man be born of the Word and of the Spirit, he cannot enter. That which is born of flesh is flesh. That which is born of Spirit is Spirit. And we'll find a very interesting discussion tomorrow on the Spirit. Heavenly Father, save the soul that's nearest hell today. That man or woman, boy or girl that's calling on you now, save them for Jesus' sake, and we'll give you the praise. Father, the precious people who want to know the truth, and they want to be saved, and they want to be born again, enlighten their hearts, enlighten their minds, and save them for Jesus' sake. Amen.
2: 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I hope you were blessed as you listened to my father today. And if you maybe missed some of the scriptures, or phone rang, you had to step away, or whatever, you would like a copy of today's program, then I can send it to you, the entire program, on compact disc. 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Haldeman. Now, if you would like several sets of this offer to share with others, you may do so. 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And in return, I'm going to first send you a small book by Dr. I.M. Haldeman, a soft back book containing two messages, The Deity of Christ, and also Sudden Conversions, a very interesting message that will open your eyes to a lot of things. Dr. Haldeman was a great man of God. My dad got every book he could find by this great teacher. Then we have a book by my dad, Man and His Relationship to God, 204-page hardback book containing three sermons and a great introduction. My father closes the introduction this way. In the chapters of this book, we have attempted to make plain the way man comes into the right relationship with God and make our readers aware of the depth of the riches of His grace. Great ending to the foreword and a beginning to the book. Besides the title message, we have Faith versus Worry and the Bible Assurance of What Believers Are. So, to get both of these great books, just ask for Offer G and send your gift of at least $15. Here's how to make your donation.
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2: Friends, this is David Green again. 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
1: With SRN News, I'm Rich Thomason in Washington. After 2 days of talks, the Trump-Xi summit has wrapped up in Beijing. Both sides claim progress stabilizing U.S.-China relations, although differences do remain. The status of Taiwan is a major sticking point. Still, President Trump says there are areas of agreement on Iran.
2: We've really done some wonderful things, I believe. We did discuss Iran. We feel very similar to Iran. We want that to end. We don't want them to have a nuclear weapon. We want the straits open. We're closing it down. They closed it, and we closed it on top of them. But we want the streets open.
1: Mr. Trump saying it's been a really great couple of days. Not long ago, this would have been unthinkable, a CIA director paying a visit to Cuba. But John Ratcliffe has done just that.
3: The Cuban state media announced that high-level officials from the Cuban government had met with Ratcliffe, an extremely unusual visit by the head of the CIA to Cuba. The Cuban officials said that they had told the U.S. government that Cuba presented no kind of security threat to the United States whatsoever. Cuba is dealing with consequences of U.S. sanctions and specifically a very, very serious energy crisis that right now has caused almost a virtual shutdown of the economy because of an absolute lack of fuel now almost, according to the latest reports.
1: The BBC's Luis Fajardo. The Supreme Court has granted women continued access to the abortion drug mifepristone at pharmacies or through the mail without an in-person visit to a doctor. The High Court is allowing it while a lawsuit plays out in the courts. A lower court ruling would require women to see a doctor in person while halting delivery of the drug through the mail. Dow futures are down 331. This is SRN News. Some federal workers are suing the Secretary of Agriculture.
4: At issue is an Easter message sent to the USDA's 90,000 personnel by Brooke Rollins. The plaintiffs in the suit, which are being supported by Americans United for Separation of Church and State, accused the Secretary of subjecting them to, quote, government-sponsored religious coercion. A USDA spokesman tells Politico, while we do not comment on pending litigation, we will keep the plaintiffs in our prayers during this process. Michael Harrington reporting.
1: The European Commission is urging all European Union nations to outlaw conversion therapy following a public campaign to ban the practice just days before the annual Brussels Gay Pride Festival. Conversion therapy is the practice of a counselor helping a person abandon the LGBT lifestyle at their request. It is protected by free speech laws in many countries. Conversion therapy most common in Greece, Cyprus, and the Czech Republic. This is SRN News. When it comes to their kids, some Pennsylvania parents favor old school at school.
5: They're worried about excessive screen time in schools and are pushing educators to go back to pencils and paper. In Pennsylvania's Lower Merion School District, 600 people signing a petition asking to preserve parents' ability to opt their children out of digital devices. But it is a battle. School board members say it's not feasible to let hundreds of students opt out of technology that is essential to the curriculum. Jason Walker reporting.
1: Six passengers from a cruise ship hit by a hantavirus outbreak have arrived in Australia for a quarantine, expected to last at least 3 weeks. The jet carrying five Australians and one person from New Zealand landed today at an air base outside Perth in Western Australia. The country's health minister says all six have tested negative for the virus. SRNNews.com.
6: 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Stay tuned.
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6: A Christian school required employees and families to sign a statement of faith affirming the biblical values that that ministry had. 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
8: One sat alone beside the highway, begging. 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He clutched his old rags and shivered in the shadows. Then Jesus came and bade his darkness flee.
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10: Turn in your Bible, please, to the book of Isaiah. Book of Isaiah, chapter 64. We're thankful for the Lord dealing with so many girls already in the service and some coming to be saved, and I'm glad for that. In Isaiah chapter 64, I believe that I'll read the entire chapter. There are only 12 verses. You see as I read this chapter what verse you think that I'm going to preach on tonight. Get interested in the Word of God. Chapter 64 and verse 1. Oh, that thou wouldst rend the heavens, that thou wouldst come down, that the mountains might flow down at thy presence. As when the melting fire burneth, the fire causeth the waters to boil, to make thy name known to thine adversaries, that the nations may tremble at thy presence. When thou didst terrible things which we looked not for, thou camest down, the mountains flowed down at thy presence. For since the beginning of the world, men have not heard nor perceived by the ear, neither hath the eye seen, O God, beside thee, what he hath prepared for him that waiteth for thee. Thou meetest him that rejoiceth and worketh righteousness. Those that remember thee in thy way, behold, thou art wroth, for we have sinned. In those is continuance, and we shall be saved. But we're all as an unclean thing, and all our righteousnesses are as filthy rags, and we all do fade as a leaf, and our iniquities, like the wind, have taken us away. There's none that calleth upon thy name, that stirreth up himself to take hold of thee, for thou hast hid thy face from us, and hast consumed us because of our iniquities. But now, O Lord, thou art our Father. We are the clay, and thou our potter. And we all are the work of thy hand. Be not wroth, bear sore, O Lord, neither remember iniquity forever. Behold, see, we beseech thee, we're all thy people. Thy holy cities are a wilderness. Zion is a wilderness. Jerusalem is desolation. Our holy and our beautiful house, where our fathers praise thee, is burned up with fire, and all our pleasant things are laid waste. Wilt thou refrain thyself for these things, O Lord? Wilt thou hold thy peace and afflict us very sore? You know the picture? He said, Jerusalem, that used to be the picture of godliness and holiness, he said, it's been ravaged. Walls are down, which means the convictions are gone. Social standards are torn up. The high principles of spiritual living are gone. Idolatry set in. That's the picture of America today. That's exactly where we are today. The church, same thing. And the school, same thing. And the home, same thing. And society. Now then, you know the text we're going to have tonight for our message is verse 6. We're all as an unclean thing, and all our righteousnesses are as filthy rags. Now that's some picture of man, isn't it? We're right there tonight. Man's got on his filthy rags. Cigarettes, liquor, cursing, profanity, home breaking, immorality, all of it. Filthy rags. But I'm not through there. The best woman in this town, and the best man in this town, and the purest girl in this town, that's depending on their purity and their righteousness and their goodness in the sight of God, that's filthy rags. I mean, the best you've got is filthy rags. Did you know you don't have to drink liquor to go to hell? Did you know you don't have to cuss and smoke cigarettes and take dope and break up another home, and you don't have to live immorally to go to hell? Listen, did you know all you've got to do in order to go to hell is just nothing? Now, people say, well, what must I do to be saved? Believe on the Lord Jesus Christ. What must I do to be lost? Exactly nothing. Just stay where you are. If you live the way you was born, you'll be in hell in the next few years. You don't have to do anything to go to hell. Let me give you something else that sometimes astounds people that haven't heard it before. Did you know that nothing but bad people go to heaven? All the good people go to hell. Did you know that? Now, don't let that confuse you. Think about that for a little bit. Oh, you say, who are you talking about? Did you know you've got to get bad before you can ever get ready to go to heaven? I mean, you've got to get wretched before you can get blessed. I mean, you've got to get rugged and wretched and sorry, and you've got to have the weight of sin on your heart and life. You know, you didn't get bad when you got 10 or when you got 12. Lady called me and she said, I've got a little girl, 12 years old. She's gone as deep in sin as any woman could go. She said she's the most wicked little girl that I've ever seen or known of in my life. That's her own daughter. Immoral, filthy, dope, liquor, every bit of it in a little 12-year-old girl. She said, Brother Olaf, I'm helpless before the onslaught in my little girl's life. The daddy called me. He said, I've got two little boys. I can do nothing with either one of them. One of them's 7 and one of them's 8. You know why? A mother deserted them. A wicked, ungodly mother deserted them. Those little boys have not had a sign of a mother for 5 years since they were 2 years old. I'll guarantee you that woman's facing judgment on down the road. The wages of sin, still death. I'm coming back to what I said. Did you know that people that are so good that they don't need to be saved, you know how good they are? They're good enough to go to hell. All the good people go to hell, and the bad people go to heaven. And there's no misunderstanding that. You know, when the fellow came to Jesus one day and said, good master, he said, why callest thou me good? There's none good but God. You don't believe I'm God. You don't exactly as God, and therefore I couldn't be good. And then, you know, the man came to him and said, what good thing can I do to inherit eternal life? And he said, well, you know what the book says. Just go by the book. And he gave him the commandments. Well, he said, all these have I kept from my youth up. Well, he said, one thing thou likest, or one thing likest thou yet, go sell out. You know, the two great commandments, you know what they are? Thou shalt love the Lord thy God with all thy heart, with all thy strength, with all thy mind. All that's within you, you to love God. He said the second is just about like that. Love your neighbor as yourself. The man said, well, I've kept all these from my youth up. Well, he said, all right, go sell all you got and give it to your neighbor. Well, I don't want to do that. I don't suppose I love him that well. He went away sorrowfully. You know that? No, I tell you, dear friends, most people are deep-rooted in this old world right down here. They love this old world right down here. I don't know why you want to love something that can leave. You know, I see all the time this sign on the cars and stickers, you know, America, either love it or leave it. Yeah. Well, I tell you what, if you don't love the Lord, you'll leave him. I mean, you'll not stay with him if you don't really love him. Now, I said people that are good, and they'd say, well, I pay my debts, and I've joined the church, and I'm an Episcopalian, or I'm a Lutheran, or I'm a Baptist, or a Catholic, or something else. That don't amount to that much. You know, I tell you, if you want to make a bad impression, you pull your religious rank on me when you come up. I mean, people come up and say, I want you to know that I am full gospel. I said, well, me too. An old boy picked up out here on Highway 44 one day, and he hadn't got to sit down, but he said, I'm Jehovah's Witness. I said, put her there. Me too. I said, when did Jesus come into your heart and save you from your sin? He said, I'll get off this next corner. That's the way to burn them out. I guarantee you, you take a bunch of those fellas, you know, that don't really believe in Jesus Christ, they're saying, put Jesus to them, that'll divide them. I mean, that'll fix them. I believe in Jesus Christ as my personal Savior. He died on the cross to save me from sin, and he redeemed me, and he did it all. He's done the saving. He's done the keeping. I'm going to heaven completely by Jesus Christ. I got a complete ticket that was paid, I mean, and punched, and everything's been completed in him. And so you've got to get bad enough. That reminds me of a lady that called me up on the phone. She made this request. She said, Brother Walker, you come over to my house and help me get my husband lost. That's right. That's what he needed. She said, I cannot make him know he's lost. He thinks he's all right. He doesn't live a Christian life. He thinks he's good enough. And people say, well, if your church members go to heaven. My dear friends, I got news for you. Most of the church members are not going to heaven. Now, I'm not the final judge, but I do inspect fruit. And I've got sense enough, brother, to tell on those pastries from these mesquite trees. Now, when I woke up that little peach tree like I did there, and I pulled off a nice piece, it wasn't, don't look at me funny, brother. Let me tell you something. I'm going to inherit some fruit out here. I believe in bearing fruit, but I picked off a little peach. It wasn't real ripe, but I knew it was a peach. You ought to see him, brother. He's been out there in the peach grove. I'm just going to give up on getting too much fruit unless I sleep in the watermelon patch. I think I'm going to put me a little pup tent out there when those things begin to get ripe and we're going to guard them. Brother, I want somebody to stand guard every time the sun goes down. I don't believe in bacon, but I want us to load some shotgun shells with bacon rinds as I'm here. And we had people that hauled our watermelons off, and they're for our friends. But one thing about it, I can tell a watermelon vine from a gourd vine. You know, we preached on death in the pot, got those old gourds and shredded them up, and like kill the fellas around, the preachers too. And they were eating wild gourds. Now, I believe that you cannot bear fruit until you become the right kind of a vine. Jesus said, I'm the true vine. My Father's the husbandman. And he said, every branch in me that beareth not fruit, he taketh away. Every branch that beareth fruit, he purgeth it, that it might bring forth more fruit. Now I want you to get my text again. All our righteousnesses are as filthy rags. Did you know that? Did you know that everything we do? You'd say, Brother Wolof, I want to ask you a question. And I'm preaching the gospel now. You know this is going to be the gospel. Just simple and plain. And I'm preaching it. There are people in this building that have never heard the simplicity that's in Christ. Therefore, the people that come out here are just going to have to listen to it, just like we put it out to the girls and the rest of them. But it'll be good for the adults. Now, you'd say, Brother Wolof, I've lived in sin, but I'm through with it. I tell you what, I'm 16, and I'm through with cigarettes and the drinking and the immorality and the dope and, well, the lying and the cheating and the disobedience. And I'm never, now listen, if I, from this day hence, if I can go the rest of my life and I never commit another sin, never. I mean, I live perfect from here on. I'll never do wrong again. And would that get me in heaven? No, sir. You go to the same hell that the reprobate goes, that the prostitute goes. You go to the same old devil's hell. You'd say, well, I don't understand, Brother Wolof. Two things. Number one, I don't think you're going to tears without sinning. I don't believe you will. But if you could, I'll give you the credit. If you can, let me ask you this. What do you know about the sins you've already committed? The Bible says you're born in iniquity, and in sin did your mother conceive. What are you going to do about those? For instance, my friend back there has been for many years. Suppose brother comes up to me and he said, Brother Wolof, he said, I think a good deal of you. And I said, I appreciate that, brother. I said, it's mutual. He said, I owe you $1,100. He said, I just owe you $1,100. And he said, you know, I've been thinking about that. I know you kind of saved up and you let me have $1,100. And he said, you know, I got my mind made up. I haven't maybe done the right thing about it, but I just made up my mind that I'm just going to be honest. I'm never going to borrow any more money. And if you don't mind, forget about that $1,100. I said, that's noble of you. He said, I'll tell you what you do. I owe it, but you forget it. I forget it. And I promise you this, I'll never borrow any more money. And I'm going to go straight, and I'm going to live right, and I'm going to do right, and you'll never be bothered with me borrowing any more money if you just forget that $1,100. Well, I said, I appreciate you, but I said, I believe in order to be perfectly honest, you ought to kind of work on that $1,100. He doesn't owe me $1,100. No, he doesn't. But now, that's exactly what you say when you go to the Lord. Now, Lord, I want you to forget about my past, and I'm going to try to straighten up and fly right. Well, in the first place, you can't. But even if you could, the Bible said every good thing you do without Christ is as filthy rags in the sight of God. Would you like me to give you a picture of filthy rags? Did back in those Bible days, you know, the people, there was a lot of unsanitary conditions. I mean, the people had sores. Oh, Isaiah talks about running sores. They weren't even bound up or mollified with ointment and so forth. But those sores, they all over the ancient people. And they'd take a bunch of old rags, and they'd wrap around those old sores. Just all up and down the arms, maybe over the legs, and maybe around them old sores over here on the neck. Those old rags would stay there till they were matted and stuck. And he said, after a while, you know, we just kind of peel them off and pull them off. And now he said, that's what you look like without Christ. You look like a bunch of old festered up rags. Stinking, filthy, diseased rags without Jesus. That's the gospel I'm preaching to you tonight. And you think you're going to get to heaven just by joining the church and getting baptized. You think you're going to do better. And you're going to make, you'll never make it without Christ. You think you just because you went through the catechism or the Lutheran school or the Baptist study course or something else. Let me tell you something. You're going to have to be born again. You've got to get saved. I mean, have a personal experience with the Lord Jesus Christ. Now then, I'm coming up to something that's interesting. Did you know what? In order for you to go to heaven, God demands holiness. Because the Bible said, without holiness, no man shall see the Lord. Now then, you'd say, well, Brother Olaf, does that mean that I've got to be holy? It certainly does. He said, be ye perfect as your heavenly Father is perfect. You'd say, well, do you believe that I'm going to go to heaven by my holiness? No, wait a minute. You missed the first scripture. You don't have any holiness. Why, our holiness comes from Christ. It's a gift. Now then, I ought to live holy, not in order to go to heaven, but because I'm going to heaven. I don't live holy in order to be saved. I live holy because I am saved. I don't try to live clean because it's going to save me. I'll live clean because I am saved. See what I'm talking about? Let me give it to you another one. Did you know that sinning doesn't make you a sinner? But being a sinner makes you sin. And that's it right there. You know the reason you sin? Somebody can say, Brother Olaf, and bless your heart. You're coming along. God's blessing you. But you'd say, well, I just don't understand, Brother Olaf. I just keep on doing things I don't want to do. It just bothers me to death. Well, that's good. You didn't even bother you. Well, you just go to bed and say, well, man, I lived it up. Well, wait till tomorrow night. Take off again. Oh, it's different now, isn't it? Oh, I tell you, something gets kicking around big as an elephant on the inside, you know. You say, oh, me. I mean, I got a plane I can't locate. I mean, that's different. There's something, That's right. The Lord's dealing with you, see. When sin gets black and hell gets hot and heaven becomes real and the Bible begins to punch. And you know, one day when Jesus met Saul on the road to Damascus, and you remember old Saul is coming along there, and boy, he's breathing out threatening. Boy, just like an old mad bull, snorting along there. You know, boy, he said, wait till I get over there. Wait till I get over there. I tell you, said that bunch of Nazarenes. Boy, can you see him? Brother, was he mad? Why, listen, he was a religious leader. Oh, he was somebody. I want you to know, man, he had recognition. He had the papers in his pocket. He'd gone to the chief priest and the religious brass hats and said, listen, we got rid of old Deacon Stephen out there. And said, might as well make a clean strike the whole bunch. Let's go get the rest of them. Said, give me some papers. Said, give me a legal document. They said, we'll do it. Boy, I tell you what, you can get some legal documents to go to the devil in hell. Do you know that? And you can think that over. If the state's run by ungodly people, what they do is going to be ungodly. There never has been any state go very long before they got ungodly. You put that down, and all you got to do is read the book of Psalms, chapter 2, and the book of Acts, about chapter 3, and you'll find out where they were against God and against His Christ. That's where it's going to be when this thing winds up, too. You watch and see. But Saul, breathing out threatening, going down the road. Well, he could hardly wait. He could hardly wait. He said, you wait till I get that little band. I'll chain him out, drag him back over here. We'll give him something to think about coming in here trying to terrify our religion. Why, he said, I've got to do God a favor. I've got to help God block that bunch out. I mean, we're going to get rid of them. That's right. Why, a bunch of little old Nazarenes and little old sects. Said, I'll get them. About that time, a big light said, phew. And Saul said, I'm blind as a bat. All right, down he went. And he heard somebody say, Saul, Saul, why persecutest thou me? And he gave religion's answer, didn't he? That's exactly what religion's got to say. Who art thou, Lord? If he'd known the Lord, he wouldn't answer such a silly question, would he? That's just where you girls were when you came. You remember that? Brother Olaf preached Jesus. You said, who is the Lord? I said, it's Jesus. Oh, I thought it was my church. You know, I thought it was my religion. I thought it's doing better. No! Jesus. He said, who art thou, Lord? And Jesus said, I like this. This is sweet. He said, I'm Jesus. Wasn't that a simple answer? Boy, then some of these modern, he said, I'm the God Almighty. I'm the infinite. I'm the abstract, you know. I'm somebody way off up yonder that you can't get to. Oh, no. He said, I'm Jesus. I'm introducing myself to you. Don't you like the gospel? Isn't it simple? I tell you, isn't it simple enough for all of... He said, except you be converted and become a little child, you're not going to make it. You're not going to make it. And so he said, I'm Jesus, whom thou persecutest. And he said, Saul, it's hard to kick against the pricks, isn't it? Huh? Now, really what you don't like is Jesus. You're kicking against the quick. You say, well, I don't understand that. Well, it's just as simple as it can be. You know what they had back there then, don't you? Oxen. They didn't have Lincoln Continentals. They didn't have Cadillacs. They didn't have great big semis to go down the road. They had an ox, cart, or wagon. Put two old oxen up there, you know. Old oxen's are strong. Old legs are strong. Oxen are stubborn and lazy. That's two things you can figure on the ox being. You ever heard anybody say stubborn as ox? Huh? Lazy sometimes is ox. But those old ox, you know, they're pulling along. The fella's driving, he maybe looked at his watch or the sundial or something, and he said, we're not going to make it. And so he took that old, he had a gold. You know what a gold is? That's the deal with a sharp stick on the end of it. I mean, it's just something. Now, and boy, you know what he'd do? He'd reach up, out, you know, that old ox be just dragging on. And all of a sudden he said, boom! That old ox. And it'd make him so mad that the ox get mad. You know what he'd do? He said, squeal. Yeah. Now that's what he'd do. He said he'd kick it. I would have too. Somebody stick me like that. And so that old ox would kick. He said, so it's hard, isn't it? It's hard to kick against the goads, against the pricks. See? And you know what God is doing? God is putting the goads to him. Old Saul walking on me, and God, you know, like that, and hit him with the spiritual goat. You know where the goat came from? I think Deacon Stephen. He stood out there, you know, and Stephen said, Father, lay not this sin to their charge. Oh, that's acting like Jesus. That's just about Jesus, wasn't it? In other words, Father, forgive them. They don't know what they're doing. And he saw the glory of God. I mean, he looked up. The Bible said he looked up, and evidently Jesus was in heaven, and he was sitting at the right hand of the Father, and he, of course, he knows everything. And he glanced down there, and he said, oh, look at that. My first deacon, they're killing him. He said, excuse me, Father, I believe I better stand. I can just see him walking up to the banister of glory and looking over and waving and said, Deacon, come on. I'll be here to meet you when you get here. And brother, he saw the glory of God. He did. He looked up and saw Jesus. And he saw some wonderful things. Hard to kick against the pricks. And that's what happens. And everybody comes here. Did you know this? Nobody ever gets saved till they go through a crisis. Every old sinner, he's got to go through a crisis. That's all there is to it. He's got to go through it. You're not going to get saved. Now, you might, once you all been trying to fake your way, you know, you've told all about it. You said, well, I just thought I better just put on that religious robe, you know, and make them leave me alone. But them goats still come, didn't they? Yes, sir. All of our righteousness are as filthy rags in the sight of God. Now then, I want to give you some things that's amazing. Number one, God demands holiness, and God demands the impossible. God demands it. And yet, look at me. He just told me that I was worse than filthy rags. How can I do the impossible? How can I ever get to him? God demands holiness. You see, that's where Jesus steps in. Jesus comes up to me, and he sees me all down in the mouth, and I said, oh, no, it's horrible. The demands I can't meet. I might as well forget about it. Here I am. He's already told me how bad it was. He said, I was born in iniquity and sin, and my mother conceived me. None good, no, not one. He said, I'm full of lies. He said, I'm that's like an old open sepulcher, full of dead men's bones. And I said, him talking to me like that, and then tell me I've got to get holy to get to heaven. How in the world can I do it? That's impossible. And about that time, Jesus steps up. He said, what's your trouble? I said, well, I need some holiness. I ain't got any. I mean, I'm plumb out. I mean, if I've ever had my character written up in a book, God put it down in the Bible. And I'm in a terrible fix. I'm condemned. I guess I'm the rottenest fellow that ever walked on the face of the earth. I mean, I'm in a horrible mess. I mean, I'm through. I guess I just might as well just throw up my hands and tell the devil, come on and get me, because I can't make it. And he said, wait a minute. I bring you good news. I said, what is it? He said, it's me. I said, what? He said, it's me. He said, I want you to check my record, if you will. My purity, holiness, righteousness, kindness, humility, love, compassion. I said, where's the sin side? He said, ain't no sin side. I never have sin. Well, I said, well, that's good so much for you. You're going back to heaven, I guess. But what about me? I said, this old Lester Roloff, look at me. I've been in bad fix ever since I got born. He said, I know it. If you get quiet a minute, I'll tell you something. Well, I said, I'll do it. And he said, look here. He said, would you show me your record? Well, I said, I don't want to, but I guess I will. And so I reached my pocket, pulled out old dirty record, you know, and unfolded the thing. And I ain't going to read that. That'd be yours, too. Just name it. There it is. Put on down. Mm-hmm. Well, he said, I'll have to admit, that's sure a bad record. He said, they tell you, it sure smells bad and looks bad and is bad. I said, I know it. Don't rub it in. He said, but wait a minute. I've got good news for you. He said, are you in a swapping mood? I said, swapping mood? I said, I've always been a swapper. I'd be glad. I said, what you want to swap? He said, I'd like to swap my record for yours.
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8: His soul, and He made the wounded whole by the waters of blue Galilee. 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
1: With SRN News, I'm Rich Thomason in Washington. After 2 days of talks, the Trump-Xi summit has wrapped up in Beijing. Both sides claim progress stabilizing U.S.-China relations, although differences do remain. The status of Taiwan is a major sticking point. Still, President Trump says there are areas of agreement on Iran.
2: We've really done some wonderful things. I believe we did discuss Iran. We feel very similar to Iran. We want that to end. We don't want them to have a nuclear weapon. We want the straits open. We're closing it now. They closed it, and we closed it on top of them. But we want the straits open.
1: Mr. Trump saying it's been a really great couple of days. Not long ago, this would have been unthinkable, a CIA director paying a visit to Cuba, but John Ratcliffe has done just that.
3: The Cuban state media announced that high-level officials from the Cuban government had met with Ratcliffe, an extremely unusual visit by the head of the CIA to Cuba. The Cuban officials said that they had told the U.S. government that Cuba presented no kind of security threat to the United States whatsoever. Cuba is dealing with consequences of U.S. sanctions and specifically a very, very serious energy crisis that right now has caused almost a virtual shutdown of the economy because of an absolute lack of fuel now, almost, according to the latest reports.
1: The BBC's Luis Fajardo. The Supreme Court has granted women continued access to the abortion drug mifepristone at pharmacies or through the mail without an in-person visit to a doctor. The High Court is allowing it while a lawsuit plays out in the courts. A lower court ruling would require women to see a doctor in person while halting delivery of the drug through the mail. Dow futures are down 331. This is SRN News. Some federal workers are suing the Secretary of Agriculture.
4: At issue is an Easter message sent to the USDA's 90,000 personnel by Brooke Rollins. The plaintiffs in the suit, which are being supported by Americans United for Separation of Church and State, accused the Secretary of subjecting them to, quote, government-sponsored religious coercion. A USDA spokesman tells Politico, while we do not comment on pending litigation, we will keep the plaintiffs in our prayers during this process. Michael Harrington reporting.
1: The European Commission is urging all European Union nations to outlaw conversion therapy following a public campaign to ban the practice just days before the annual Brussels Gay Pride Festival. Conversion therapy is the practice of a counselor helping a person abandon the LGBT lifestyle at their request. It is protected by free speech laws in many countries. Conversion therapy most common in Greece, Cyprus, and the Czech Republic. This is SRN News. When it comes to their kids, some Pennsylvania parents favor old school at school.
5: They're worried about excessive screen time in schools and are pushing educators to go back to pencils and paper. In Pennsylvania's Lower Merion School District, 600 people signing a petition asking to preserve parents' ability to opt their children out of digital devices. But it is a battle. School board members say it's not feasible to let hundreds of students opt out of technology that is essential to the curriculum. Jason Walker reporting.
1: Six passengers from a cruise ship hit by a hantavirus outbreak have arrived in Australia for a quarantine, expected to last at least 3 weeks. The jet carrying five Australians and one person from New Zealand landed today at an air base outside Perth in Western Australia. The country's health minister says all six have tested negative for the virus. SRNnews.com.

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2: Well, hello, good neighbor, and thank you for listening to the broadcast Friday. I appreciate you folks have been with us every day this week. We're studying this week, why is tithing so important? Why is soul winning so important? Why is separation so important? Why is the Bible so important? What's the Word of God? All these things are in the Word of God. Today, why is prayer so important? Child of God, do you pray? Do we all pray? When was the last time you had a prayer answered? We're going to look at that today. Oh, that wonderful promise. The boys sing for us. All three brothers sing, the Harris brothers from Georgia. We thank the Lord for them. Then your Bibles, get ready to go to James chapter 5.

One of those boys was Brother Ricky Bradley's song leader. He's going to pastor church now, I believe. But I thank God for Brother Ricky Bradley. Oh, my goodness. He's going to be one of our preachers at our missions conference, which is the theme of our youth conference this year. And I tell you, people are registering. This thing of missions has really caught hold. And I'm excited about missions conference, which is youth conference coming up in June next month. Get ready. Get lined up. Tonight's the senior appreciation banquet here at North Valley Baptist Schools. And thank God for all you seniors, and almost every one of you coming to Golden State, and I'm so very excited about that. Faithful Men. Here's a great song. It's the quartets is singing for us today. And then we're going to be in the book of James. So get your Bibles ready. Let's move over there as we hear the men sing Faithful Men.

0: Well, today, why is prayer so important? Why is prayer so important? Well, it's biblical. Every one of these thoughts this week we've seen they're biblical. James 5:16. The Bible says the effectual. That is fervency. And then it says it again. Fervent prayer of a righteous man availeth much. And what's the qualification there? I must be righteous. God says in 2 Chronicles 16, verse 9 that God's eyes are searching this planet Earth to show himself strong on behalf of those that fear his name and those that are righteous. God wants me to be righteous. The root word is righteous, right? God wants me to be right. Have your affections been nailed to the cross? Is thy heart right with God? You know, child of God, I'm right with God. But I'm going to tell you something. I battle that being right with God. The world, the flesh, the devil. Every single day I have to come to God and say, Lord, I feel like the world's got me right now. I feel like my flesh has got me right now. I feel like the devil's fighting me right now. Once again, I face Satan this morning. He hates me. He hates everything I do, and he fights me. Luke 18:1, men ought always to pray and not faint. Always, God's word makes it very clear. Always do this. Always be in an attitude of prayer. And I get in my car, our radio station comes on, KMVBC. And if I'm not listening to our radio, I'm always just praying. And sometimes I'll turn the radio down and I just pray. I never, ever, ever, I don't think, I've had this car 5 years, I don't think I've ever listened to the news in my car. I don't listen to the news. I don't listen to a ball game. I spend my time either listening to godly music, godly preaching, or praying. And I try to pray that God would bless me. You know, the other day, I was going down San Tomas. I think I hit 11 red lights in a run. I hit 11, and I was sort of frustrated. I was hitting all these red lights. But I had to realize the steps of the good man are ordered of the Lord. God's ordering my life. God knows about those red lights, and he wanted me to, that's what he wanted that day. How about 1 Thessalonians 5:17? God's word says, pray without ceasing. My question for the child of God today, are you praying? Prayer admits that the need is greater than you are. I mean, that's all it is. It's just saying, Lord, I cannot do this. I pray every day for our three children and for their mates. I pray for all 14 grandkids and for their little grandbaby, great-grandbaby. I pray for all of them. I pray for my granddaughter's husband, Shane. I just pray that God would give him wisdom in raising this child for him. Child of God, I can't change the heart of my children, but God can. I can't change the heart of the membership of our church, but God can. I can't change my staff, but God can. I can't change the 44 deacons I have, but God can. I can't change myself, but God can. God can do exceeding abundantly above all that we ever ask or think. Do you pray? Here's what I'm coming to you today. I'm coming to you today on, will you add, this is nothing. Could you just add 5 more minutes a day, starting today? 5 more minutes all this week, all this month that's remaining. Just 5 more minutes a day. Maybe next month go to another 5 on top of that, so 10 minutes a day. But right now, just 5. Just 5. Are you praying for America? July 4th is coming. We're going to be 250 years old. Are you praying that our nation would come back to God? Oh, we're not a righteous nation. Righteousness exalteth the nation. Sin is reproached. If I regard iniquity in my heart, the Lord will not hear me. Friend, as you come to God in prayer, you must be clean. You must be right. You must be godly. We must be holy. We must be living for Him with a pure heart. Come to God all the time and say, Lord, I need you. Well, Sunday's coming, friend. Saturday's tomorrow, of course, and I trust that you'll have a great, great day on Saturday. And then as you look forward to Sunday, oh, pray for your pastor that the touch of God. Stay awake. Get to bed early Saturday night so you'll be awake on Sunday. Father, we want to thank you for a wonderful week. Thank you for the week on tithing, on soul winning, on separation, on the Bible, and then on prayer. Help us to be people that include all these issues in our life. Give us a great weekend as we seek to serve thee and lift thy name. We ask this prayer in that lovely name of Jesus Christ. Amen. God bless you.
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